Welcome back, KOTZ listeners, brought to you by 89.9 FM. The time is 4:01 in the afternoon. My name is Roy, your announcer. It is, what is today? Tuesday, July 28th, 2026. The skies are fair in Kotzebue right now, where we are live from. It is 52 degrees. I think it was 52 degrees yesterday when I was checking in for the 4 o'clock update. But anyways, 52 degrees, winds are blowing southeast, 9 miles per hour, and the temperature feels like 52 degrees. Alright, so 4 o'clock hour, that means it is the request slash birthday slash anniversary hour. So if you want to request a song that you know is in our system, or you want to go live on the air and be the person talking to everyone in the region and the listeners online, you can do that by giving us a phone call at the station, 442-3434, and you can deliver your birthday message, or you can request a song. I was just checking the email. Nothing was in there. But we do have an email message at kotz.org. And if you don't feel like picking up the phone, you can always email us. And then we can play your song from there. Or we can, what's it called? Read the message for you. All right, at 4:30, we will take a break for the weather, so we'll hold off on phone calls at 4:30, between 4:30 and 4:37. And yeah, we'll deliver the weather, and then at 4:55, we'll take the last phone call, and then we can play one more song, then the segue music, and then at 5 o'clock, it's going to be Alaska News Nightly, and request hour will be over. All right, one last time. It is request slash birthday hour, so give us a phone call at 442-3434 or email us at message at kotz.org. All right, the time is 4:04 p.m. Thank you for tuning in to KOTZ Radio, 720 a.m. Let's play some music now.

0: 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The time is 4:20 p.m. I have a caller waiting to go live, so let me press some buttons, boop boop, turn some dials, and hello, caller, you're live on the air.
1: Happy 4:20, everybody. A birthday today. Happy birthday. Happy birthday to my son, Jerry Cleveland. Son, enjoy your special day today. Enjoy your dinner. Love, Mom. Also, happy birthday to Jaden Ramos and Ruthie Garfield in heaven. Thank you, KOTZ. Everybody have a good evening. Yay!
0: You're welcome. Thank you for calling. Okie doke, the time is 4:21 in the afternoon, and we're going to go back to the music here on KOTZ Radio, 7:20 a.m., brought to you by 89.9 FM.

Welcome back to KOTZ Radio, 7:20 a.m. The time right now is almost 4:30 p.m. We're about 5 seconds away from 4:30. My name is Roy, your evening announcer. Coming up next is the extended weather forecast. Let me bring this mic a little closer. Mic check, 1, 2, 1, 2. All right, we're good to go. Let's see, do we have, yep, Kivalina, Red Dog Dock, and Baldwin Peninsula. You guys have special forecast. So let's see what you two guys have in store. Kivalina, Red Dog Dock, and Baldwin Peninsula. Another round of gusty winds and higher tides expected early Wednesday morning for portions of this zone. Water levels are expected to rise to 1 to 2 feet above the normal high tide line around Baldwin Peninsula and northern coastlines of the Kotzebue Sound, peaking in the early morning and diminishing rapidly Wednesday afternoon as the cold front moves through. Gusty westerly winds, 20 to 30 miles per hour, will occur. All right, now back to the regular forecast, starting with the western Arctic coast, Point Hope, Point Lay, and Cape Lisburn. Tomorrow, Wednesday, chance of rain showers, highs around 50 degrees, north winds to 25 miles per hour. Tomorrow night, chance of rain showers, lows in the mid-40s, southwest winds to 10 miles per hour. Noatak Valley and Red Dog Mine. Tomorrow, rain showers likely. Highs in the mid-50s, southwest winds to 10 miles per hour. Tomorrow night, cloudy skies. Lows around 40 degrees, light winds. Day-long mountains, chance of rain showers. Kivalina and Red Dog Dock. Tomorrow, rain showers likely. Highs in the mid-50s, west winds to 15 miles per hour. Tomorrow night, cloudy skies, lows in the mid-40s, southwest winds to 10 miles per hour. Lower Kobuk Valley, Norvik, Selwyn, Kiana. Tomorrow, chance of rain showers, highs in the mid-50s, southwest winds to 15 miles per hour. Tomorrow night, chance of rain showers, lows in the mid-40s, southwest winds to 10 miles per hour. Baldwin Peninsula, forecast for Kotzebue. Tomorrow, rain showers likely, highs in the mid-50s, southwest winds to 25 miles per hour. Tomorrow night, chance of rain showers, lows around 50 degrees, west winds to 10 miles per hour. Northern Seward Peninsula, Buckland and Deering. Tomorrow, mostly cloudy, highs around 60 degrees, southwest winds to 10 miles per hour. Deering, slight chance of rain showers. Tomorrow night, mostly cloudy, lows in the mid-40s, northwest winds to 10 miles per hour. Upper Kobuk Valleys, Ambler, Shungnak, and Kobuk. Tomorrow, rain showers likely, highs in the mid-50s, southwest winds to 10 miles per hour. Kobuk, chance of rain showers. Tomorrow night, chance of rain showers, lows in the mid-40s, light winds. Southern Chukchi Seacoast, Shishmaref, and Diomede. Tomorrow, chance of rain showers, highs in the mid-50s, southwest winds to 20 miles per hour. Tomorrow night, mostly cloudy, lows around 50 degrees, southwest winds to 10 miles per hour. Diomede, lows around 40 degrees, south winds to 20 miles per hour. All right, on to current conditions in the villages, updated at the top of the hour. Starting with Kotzebue. Kotzebue right now has clear skies, 54 degrees, south winds 8 miles per hour, feels like 51 degrees. Kivalina right now has cloudy skies, 44 degrees, south winds 15 miles per hour, feels like 36 degrees.
Point Hope is raining. 45 degrees. South winds 20 miles per hour. Feels like 36 degrees. Red Dog Mine, partly cloudy, 52 degrees. South winds 15 miles per hour. Feels like 46 degrees. Selwick, clear skies, 56 degrees. Southwest winds 4 miles per hour. Feels like 55 degrees. Shishmaref, mostly cloudy, 55 degrees. Southwest wind 17 miles per hour. Feels like 50 degrees. Oh, look, there's Shishmaref. All week, or I feel like most of last week, we had to do them off the search engine, but they're on weather.gov now. All right, so after Shishmaref, we move to Kiana. Clear skies, 55 degrees, southwest winds, 7 miles per hour, feels like 53 degrees. Ambler, clear skies, 60 degrees, south wind, 6 miles per hour, feels like 59 degrees. Now it's Buckland that doesn't want to cooperate with weather.gov. Buckland, Alaska, weather. All right, we'll get to you once we do the search engine pages. Deering, clear skies, 60 degrees, north winds 8 miles per hour, feels like Deering, clear skies, 60 degrees, north winds 8 miles per hour, gust going 19 miles per hour, feels like 59 degrees. Narvik, clear skies, 55 degrees, veering winds 3 miles per hour, feels like 55 degrees. No attack, all defense, clear skies, 54 degrees, south winds 10 miles per hour, feels like 51 degrees. All right, that's it for weather.gov. Let's move on to the search engines. Let me just do one more quick update. Why not? Because I can. It'll take a little second here. Taking longer than usual. Actually, no. I'm just going at a normal pace today. I usually go fast, but I feel a little slow today. So where are we? We're at Point Lay. Point Lay is mostly cloudy and windy. 51 degrees, southwest winds 29 miles per hour, gust going 33 miles per hour. Cape Lisburn has light rain, 48 degrees, wind is northwest 27 miles per hour. Buckland, partly cloudy, 59 degrees, southwest winds 9 miles per hour, gust going 15 miles per hour. And Diomede, 43 degrees and mostly cloudy. Should say mostly cloudy first, 43 degrees. Wind is northwest, 22 miles per hour. Kobuk, clear skies, 55 degrees. Southwest wind, 6 miles per hour. Gust going 14 miles per hour. And Shungnak, shout out Shungnak, clear skies. 61 degrees, southwest wind, 7 miles per hour, gust going 14 miles per hour. All right, let's take a look at low tide, high tide for today in Kotzebue. Low tide was at 3:40 p.m. It was 0.0 feet. And high tide will be at 10 p.m. at 0.3 feet. So the next tide is high tide at 10 p.m. Oh, look at that. It was exactly at 3:38, and right now, the clock ticked. It's 4:39. An hour and 1 minute ago was low tide, and high tide will be in 5 hours, 20 minutes. So high tide at 10 p.m. at 0.3 feet will be next. All right, sunrise and sunset for today and tomorrow in Kotzebue. Today is Tuesday, the 28th of July, 2026. The sun rose this morning at 5:07 a.m. and is going to set tomorrow at 12:46 a.m. Tomorrow's sunrise
will be 5:12 a.m. And then we'll have a midnight sun going into Thursday, and Thursday morning the sun will set at 12:42 a.m. Today's total amount of daylight is 19 hours, 34 minutes, and 31 seconds. Tomorrow's total daylight will be 19 hours, 25 minutes, and 31 seconds. Today, we lost 9 minutes and 6 seconds from yesterday. Tomorrow, we lose 9 minutes exactly from today. All right, that's going to do it for our weather update for this hour. Took us 3 minutes longer than expected. It is 4:40 p.m. We are going to open up the phone lines for request hour / birthday hour / anniversary hour. So, request hour is up and running. 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

0: So if we have a winter like we did last year, we are going to have significant challenges and likely see rolling blackouts.
1: South Central's largest natural gas utility warns of higher prices as Cook Inlet's supply dwindles. From Alaska Public Media, this is Statewide News on Alaska News Nightly for Tuesday, July 28th. Good evening, I'm Casey Grove. Also tonight, archaeologists race to excavate a historical site in western Alaska before the region's next big storm.
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1: 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The time is 529 in the evening. My name is Roy, your local Kotzebue announcer. It is Tuesday, July 28th, 2026. Skies are fair. And, oh wait, no, I'm doing the weather right now. I thought I was doing the intro to Request Hour for a second. Anyways, we're going to do the extended weather forecast, and we're going to go the right order. So we'll get to Kotzebue's current conditions eventually. So we're starting with Kivalina and Red Dog Dock and Baldwin Peninsula forecast for Kotzebue. Another round of gusty winds and higher tides expected early Wednesday morning for portions of this zone. Water levels are expected to rise to 1 to 2 feet above the normal high tide line around the Baldwin Peninsula and northern coastlines of the Kotzebue Sound, peaking in the early morning and diminishing rapidly Wednesday afternoon as the cold front moves through. Gusty westerly winds, 20 to 30 miles per hour, will occur. All right, now we're going to start where we usually do, in the western Arctic coast, Point Hope, Point Lay, and Cape Lisburn. Two points and a cape. Tomorrow, chance of rain, showers, highs around 50 degrees, north winds to 15 miles per hour. Tomorrow night, chance of rain showers, lows in the mid-40s, southwest winds to 10 miles per hour. Noatak Valley and Red Dog Mine. Tomorrow, rain showers likely, highs in the mid-50s, southwest winds to 10 miles per hour. Tomorrow night, cloudy skies, lows around 40 degrees, light winds. Daylong Mountains, chance of rain showers. Kivalina and Red Dog Dock. Tomorrow, rain showers likely, highs in the mid-50s, west winds to 15 miles per hour. Tomorrow night, cloudy skies, lows in the mid-40s, southwest winds to 10 miles per hour. Lower Kobuk Valley, Norvik, Selowik, Kayana. Tomorrow, chance of rain showers, highs in the mid-50s, southwest winds to 15 miles per hour. Tomorrow night, chance of rain showers, lows in the mid-40s, southwest winds to 10 miles per hour. Baldwin Peninsula, forecast for Kotzebue. Tomorrow, rain showers likely, highs in the mid-50s, southwest winds to 25 miles per hour. Tomorrow night, chance of rain showers, lows around 50 degrees, west winds to 10 miles per hour. Northern Seward Peninsula, Buckland and Deering. Tomorrow, mostly cloudy, highs around 60 degrees, southwest winds to 10 miles per hour. Deering, slight chance of rain showers. Tomorrow night, mostly cloudy, lows in the mid-40s, northwest winds to 10 miles per hour. Upper Kobuk Valleys, Ambler, Shungnak, and Kobuk. Tomorrow, rain showers likely, highs in the mid-50s, southwest winds to 10 miles per hour. Kobuk, chance of rain showers. Tomorrow night, chance of rain showers, lows in the mid-40s, light winds. Southern Chukchi Seacoast, Shishmaref, and Diomede. Tomorrow, chance of rain showers, highs in the mid-50s, southwest winds to 20 miles per hour. Tomorrow night, mostly cloudy, lows around 50 degrees, southwest winds to 10 miles per hour. Diomede, lows around 40 degrees, south winds to 20 miles per hour. Alright, on to current conditions in the villages, updated at the top of the hour, starting with Kotzebue. Kotzebue right now has clear skies, 55 degrees, south wind 7 miles per hour, feels like 53 degrees. Kivalina, cloudy skies, 44 degrees, south wind 16 miles per hour, feels like 36 degrees. Point Hope is foggy, 45 degrees, south winds 19 miles per hour, feels like 37 degrees. Red Dog Mine, partly cloudy, 52 degrees, south winds 15 miles per hour, feels like 46 degrees. Selwick, clear skies, 56 degrees, calm winds, feels like 56. Shishmaref, mostly clear skies, 55 degrees, south winds 13 miles per hour, feels like 51 degrees. And Kiana, clear skies, 56 degrees, southwest winds 4 miles per hour, feels like 55 degrees. Ambler, clear skies, 61 degrees, southwest winds 8 miles per hour, feels like 60 degrees. Deering, clear skies, 65 degrees, southwest winds 12 miles per hour, gusts going 18 miles per hour, feels like 64 degrees. Narvik, clear skies, 57 degrees, south winds 8 miles per hour, feels like 55 degrees. No attack, all defense, clear skies, 53 degrees, south winds 8 miles per hour, feels like 50 degrees. All right, now for Point Lay, mostly cloudy skies, windy, 51 degrees, southwest winds 30 miles per hour, gusts going 33 miles per hour, windy indeed. Cape Lisburn, cloudy skies, 48 degrees, wind is northwest 26 miles per hour. Buckland, mostly clear skies, 59 degrees, southwest winds 9 miles per hour, gusts going 16 miles per hour. Diomede, mostly cloudy, 43 degrees, wind is northwest 22 miles per hour. Kobuk, clear skies, 55 degrees, southwest wind 6 miles per hour, gust going 14 miles per hour. Shungnak, shout out Shungnak, clear skies, 61 degrees, southwest wind 7 miles per hour, gust going 14 miles per hour. All right, and low tide, high tide for today in Kotzebue. Let's take a look. At 3:40 p.m., we had low tide at 0.0 feet. Next up, we'll have high tide at 10 o'clock at 0.3 feet. So we're about 4.5 hours away from high tide. And it's been about 2 hours since low tide. But high tide is next at 10 p.m., and it will be 0.3 feet. All right, the sun rose this morning at 5:07 a.m. and is going to set tomorrow, Wednesday morning, at 12:46 a.m. Tomorrow morning, the sun rises at 5:12 a.m. and then it sets Thursday morning at 12:42 a.m. The sun rose this morning at Today's total amount of daylight, when it's all said and done, will be 19 hours, 34 minutes, 31 seconds. Tomorrow's total daylight length will be 19 hours, 25 minutes, and 31 seconds. Today is 9 minutes, 6 seconds shorter than yesterday. Tomorrow will be exactly 9 minutes shorter than today. All right, that's going to do it for the weather for this hour. The time is 5:37 p.m. Thank you for choosing KOTZ Radio, 7:20 a.m., brought to you by 89.9 FM. Here we go. Back to the music.

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Yes.

asking for the queen to buy some cameras in here. I'm a savage, no comparison here. I'ma flip my hair and look back while I twerk in the mirror. All this money in a room, think some scammers in here. I'm

0: Live from NPR News in Washington, I'm Ryland Barton. The U.S. military says Iran launched multiple missiles at American forces in the Middle East. That ends the recent pause in fighting as mediators tried to get both sides back to negotiations. U.S. Central Command says all the missiles were successfully intercepted. It says U.S. forces, quote, remain vigilant at a high state of readiness, and American and Saudi forces struck sites used by Iran-backed militias in Iraq to carry out attacks in recent days. President Trump spoke at the funeral of South Carolina Republican Senator Lindsey Graham today. Trump called Graham a true American original, as NPR's Deepa Shivaram reports.
1: Trump and Graham had an openly hostile relationship when the two were running for president in 2016. But in his eulogy, Trump lauded Graham, who died earlier this month.
2: He went out at the peak of his career, the top of his game, as a legend that everyone of us, many of us here today, blessed to know him and a friend that

0: that none of us will ever forget. There was truly nobody like Lindsey Graham.
1: Graham was a staunch advocate for U.S. support for Ukraine and Israel. Before his death, he authored a bill to put energy sanctions on Russia and use the relationship he'd built with Trump to secure White House support for it. Deepa Shivaram, NPR News, the White House.
2: And the Senate took the first step toward passing a Russia sanctions bill tonight. Graham was its chief negotiator. Kentucky Republican Senator Rand Paul released a trove of what he says are diary entries written by Dr. Anthony Fauci during the coronavirus pandemic. Fauci is set to appear in front of Paul's Senate committee tomorrow, as NPR's Ari Daniel explains.
3: In a post on X, Health Secretary Robert F. Kennedy Jr. suggested his office had provided the diaries to Senator Paul, but it's not clear exactly how. Paul did publish a thread on X where he summarized his central accusation of Fauci. He said, quote, "What he wrote privately and what he told the country are two different stories."
2: NPR's Ari Daniel reporting. More than 1,100 workers at AI companies have signed a petition calling on the government to back a global effort to pace the development of AI. NPR's John Ruich reports.
4: The petition says it's not guaranteed that AI will help create a better future. And to realize AI's potential, we may need the option to, quote, "buy time to address emerging risks, develop security measures, and strengthen oversight." Leading AI companies believe they're close to automating AI research, and the petition says it's unclear how much this could accelerate AI progress, with a risk that it accelerates beyond our ability to understand or control the resulting systems. Among the signatories are some of the top scientists and researchers in the field, working at companies including OpenAI, Anthropic, Meta, and Google. John Ruich, NPR News.
2: Most U.S. stocks rose today after companies reported stronger profits for the spring than expected. This is NPR. Johnson & Johnson has agreed to pay $5.5 billion to settle lawsuits that claim its talc products caused ovarian cancer. The drug maker has been dealing with talc-related lawsuits for years. The McGalloway Project is one of the largest conservation efforts in New England in recent years. Nearly 80,000 acres in the North Woods of western Maine have been protected from development. From Maine Public Radio, Susan Sharon reports.
5: The land surrounding the McGalloway River is heavily forested with lakes and ponds. It's a popular fly fishing and birding destination, but it also supports the region's wood products industry. Mark Berry of the Nature Conservancy in Maine says the project is strategically significant because it's surrounded by 500,000 acres that have previously been conserved.
6: There are a lot of pressures on our forests, so to have such a wild place now secured for future generations is very gratifying.
5: Under the terms of the deal, public access for recreation will continue, along with sustainable timber harvesting. But 11,000 acres will also be set aside as a wilderness preserve. For NPR News, I'm Susan Sharon.
2: Kentucky Fried Chicken founder Harlan Sanders' pressure cooker, black bow tie, and dozens of his personal items are up for public auction in Shelbyville, Kentucky. Sanders sold KFC in 1964 to a group of investors, but continued as a brand ambassador. Not up for auction, the 11 herbs and spices that make up KFC's secret original recipe. 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
9: This is National Native News. I'm Brian Bull, sitting in for Jill Freitas. Indigenous leaders in Ontario are calling for a public inquiry into how the provincial government responded to the wildfires that ripped through parts of northern Ontario. As Dan Karpinchuk reports, at least two First Nations communities burned to the ground.
10: Several First Nations leaders held a news conference in Thunder Bay recently to counter claims by the Ontario government that it did communicate and respond with Native communities about the fire dangers. Helen Pavala is the chief of the Collins First Nation.
11: There's nothing left but just ashes. My members barely escaped with the clothes on their back.
10: Pavala says her community was left to evacuate without notice or support from the government. But Government Minister Jill Dunlop insists there was communication.
12: There has been a lot of communication back and forth between First Nation communities, with myself and with my colleagues and our ministry officials as well.
10: But Alvin Fidler, the Grand Chief of the Anishinaabe Nation, disagrees.
13: They were here on Saturday. Premier Doug Ford, some ministers were here as well. They didn't even bother to reach out to any First Nation leader.
10: The chiefs are calling for changes, including the replacement of officials at the top of the Forest Fire and Emergency Services for the Ministry of Natural Resources, pending an independent investigation, and they want a public inquiry into decision-making, emergency coordination, and communications with First Nations, as well as over provincial preparedness. For National Native News, I'm Dan Karpinchuk.
9: A congressional candidate in Washington state has apologized for recent remarks that falsely claim the Colville tribe has an incentive for more fires because they get free money from the Federal Emergency Management Agency. Republican Jared Sessler hopes to replace retiring Congressman Dan Newhouse in an upcoming primary. The district includes parts of the Colville Indian Reservation and the entire Yakima Reservation, which are both experiencing wildfires. At a candidate forum on July 21st, Sessler said this about the Colville tribe.
14: They don't pay taxes for anything, but yet we fight those fires for millions and millions of dollars, and they got a check from FEMA for $30 million for the fire. So what's the incentive for them? The incentive is more fires because we get free money.
9: Tribal officials condemn Sessler's remarks, reminding people that Native citizens pay federal income and other applicable federal taxes. In a statement sent to tribal leaders Monday, Sessler said his remarks were ill-informed and incorrect. Sessler is one of 11 candidates vying for the 4th Congressional District in the August 4th primary. And the 2026 Indigenous Media Conference just wrapped up in Portland, Oregon. The Indigenous Journalists Association, or IGA, organized the three-day event, which held panels ranging from how to best cover the MMIP crisis to doing social videos. Melissa Green-Bly of the IGA Education Committee says final registration totals came to roughly 490 attendees, one of the best turnouts yet.
15: That's really exciting to maybe find out that word of what's happening is spreading and people are saying, I want to be a part of this, and they're showing up.
9: Chuck Sams, the first Native to head the National Park Service, gave the keynote address. Green-Bly says new developments also sparked interest.
15: The launch of the Pacific Islander Journalism Network at conference, there was a lot of excitement with that. The new bylaws were an important point of discussion because it had been decades since they had been updated. Now, the Indigenous Journalists Association renaming is official on paper in law.
9: The event wrapped up with the IGA Awards and Banquet, which honored Osage News editor Shannon Shaw Duty with two IGA Distinguished Awards. Former National Native News host Antonia Gonzalez was also recognized for her 22 years of hosting this program. Next year's conference will be held in Minneapolis. This is National Native News. I'm Brian Bull.
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18: You're listening to statewide news from Alaska Public Media. I'm Ava White. Today, diesel-powered boats fish Bristol Bay's waters by the hundreds, but it wasn't always that way. Motorized vehicles were once banned in Bristol Bay, and sailboats dominated the commercial fishery. This year marks 75 years since the ban on powerboat fishing was lifted. Jesse Sheldon from KDLG has more.
19: Until the early 50s, most commercially caught salmon in Bristol Bay were harvested from a sailboat.
20: Powerboat fishing is a lot easier.
19: That's the late Harvey Samuelson, one of the fishermen who sailed for salmon. This audio is from a 2005 interview that aired on KDLG in a Bristol Bay oral history program called Our Story. Samuelson said, without a motorized vessel, the job was not easy.
20: Sailing was a lot of fun, but to make a living in a sailboat was sort of tough.
19: Tim Troll is the creator of Our Story, who interviewed Samuelson. He's also director of the Bristol Bay Heritage Land Trust and author of the book Sailing for Salmon. The Alaska Department of Fish and Game manages the commercial sockeye fishery now, but it used to be federally managed. And Troll says the U.S. Fish and Wildlife Service finally allowed powerboats to fish in 1951.
21: There were still more sailboats out there than powerboats that first year. But within 2 years, 3 years, the sailboats were totally gone or converted to powerboats themselves.
19: That makes this year the 75th anniversary for the final year of mandated sailboat fishing in Bristol Bay. Troll and the Bristol Bay Historical Society are honoring this milestone at this year's Fishtival in Naknek by hoisting the sail on a restored Bristol Bay fishing sailboat called the Libby 76. The boat is called a double ender for its similarly cut bow and stern.
21: One of the best examples of probably the epitome of that sort of 19th century boat building.
19: The boat made its return to the bay during the record-breaking salmon run of 2022, when it was actually able to dip its net in the water for the first time in decades. Troll and a team restored the Libby 76 in Homer and sailed it back to Bristol Bay to participate in the historic season. To honor this year's 75th anniversary, Troll is releasing a new edition of his book, Sailing for Salmon, which now includes a section on the Libby 76's return journey home.
21: The goal of getting Libby 76 back to Bristol Bay was to have an example of what it was like to fish in Bristol Bay during the sailboat years. It is, after all, a fishery that was born on the wind.
19: In the days of Bristol Bay sail fishing, fishermen were cannery employees in processor-issued boats, like the Libby 76. Troll says that sail fishing became obsolete throughout the country in the 1920s, but the continued ban on motors in Bristol Bay was a cannery-supported federal regulation under the guise of conservation. Larice Egley is the executive director of the Bristol Bay Historical Society, which is partnering with the Bristol Bay Heritage Land Trust to hoist the sails on the Libby 76. She says new maritime technology during World War II, plus a deadly storm in 1948, were the final straws in ending the sail mandate.
22: Many fishermen perished, and at that point, the labor unions were able to get enough attention from the federal government that the Bureau of Fisheries did start to question the integrity of the conservation claims that the packing companies had been making.
19: Egley and Troll say their goal is to develop an ongoing maintenance plan so that the Libby 76 can return to the water, allowing more people to experience Bristol Bay's sailing history firsthand. In Dillingham, I'm Jesse Sheldon.
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0: And that was Major Lazer featuring Justin Bieber and M.O. with their hit song Cold Water back from 2016. An oldie but a goldie, 10 years old now, approximately. Thank you for tuning in to KOTZ Radio 720 AM, brought to you by 89.9 FM. My name is Roy, your local Kotzebue announcer. The time is 6:32 p.m. It's getting very close to 6:33. We're a few minutes late to the Yapathon, but we're gonna jump right in. But not jumping into cold water, because we're not Justin Bieber. Anyways, let's go. Wait. Kivalina and Red Dog Doc. I know we usually start elsewhere. But Kivalina and Red Dog Dock and Baldwin Peninsula, another round of gusty winds and higher tides expected early Wednesday morning for portions of this zone. Water levels are expected to rise to 1 to 2 feet above the normal high tide line around the Baldwin Peninsula and northern coastlines of the Kotzebue Sound, peaking in the early morning and diminishing rapidly Wednesday afternoon as the cold front moves through. Gusty westerly winds 20 to 30 miles per hour will occur. And that's just for Kivalina, Red Dog Dock, and Kotzebue for you guys. All right, starting now on the western Arctic coast, Point Hope, Point Lay, and Cape Lisburn, 2 points in the Cape. Tomorrow, Wednesday, chance of rain showers, highs around 50 degrees, north winds to 15 miles per hour. Tomorrow night, chance of rain showers, lows in the mid-40s, southwest winds to 10 miles per hour. Noatak Valley and Red Dog Mine. Tomorrow, rain showers likely, highs in the mid-50s, southwest winds to 10 miles per hour. Tomorrow night, cloudy skies, lows around 40 degrees, light winds. Day-long mountains, chance of rain showers. Kivalina and Red Dog Dock. Tomorrow, rain showers likely, highs in the mid-50s, west winds to 15 miles per hour. Tomorrow night, cloudy skies, lows in the mid-40s, southwest winds to 10 miles per hour. Lower Kobuk Valley, Norvik, Selwick, Kiana. Tomorrow, chance of rain showers, highs in the mid-50s, southwest winds to 15 miles per hour. Tomorrow night, chance of rain showers, lows in the mid-40s, southwest winds to 10 miles per hour. Baldwin Peninsula, forecast for Kotzebue. Tomorrow, rain showers likely, highs in the mid-50s, southwest winds to 25 miles per hour. Tomorrow night, chance of rain showers, lows around 50 degrees, west winds to 10 miles per hour. Northern Seward Peninsula, Buckland and Deering. Tomorrow, mostly cloudy. Highs around 60 degrees, southwest winds to 10 miles per hour. Deering, slight chance of rain showers. Tomorrow night, mostly cloudy. Lows in the mid-40s, northwest winds to 10 miles per hour. Upper Kobuk Valleys, Ambler, Shungnak, and Kobuk. Tomorrow, rain showers likely, highs in the mid-50s, southwest winds to 10 miles per hour. Kobuk, chance of rain showers. Tomorrow night, chance of rain showers, lows in the mid-40s, light winds. Southern Chukchi Seacoast, Shishmaref and Diomede. Tomorrow, chance of rain showers, highs in the mid-50s, southwest winds to 20 miles per hour. Tomorrow night, mostly cloudy, lows around 50 degrees, southwest winds to 10 miles per hour. Diomede, lows around 40 degrees, south winds to 20 miles per hour. All right, on to current conditions in the villages updated at the top of the hour, starting with Kotzebue. Kotzebue right now has clear skies, 57 degrees, south winds 10 miles per hour. Feels like 54 degrees. Kivalina right now, mostly cloudy skies, 45 degrees, south winds 14 miles per hour, feels like 38 degrees. Point Hope is foggy, 45 degrees, South winds 18 miles per hour. Feels like 37 degrees. Red Dog Mine, partly cloudy, 52 degrees. South winds 15 miles per hour. Feels like 46 degrees. Selawik, clear skies, 58 degrees. Calm winds, feels like 58. Shishmaref, mostly cloudy, 56 degrees. Southwest winds 15 miles per hour. Feels like 52 degrees. And Kiana, clear skies, 58 degrees, southwest wind, 6 miles per hour, feels like 57 degrees. Ambler, clear skies, 62 degrees, southwest winds, 8 miles per hour, feels like 61 degrees. Deering, clear skies, 66 degrees, southwest wind, 16 miles per hour, feels like 65 degrees. Narvik, clear skies, 59 degrees, south winds 9 miles per hour, feels like 57 degrees. No attack, all defense, clear skies, 54 degrees, south winds 10 miles per hour, feels like 51 degrees. Alright, you know what? Let's refresh these search engine pages one more time for the remaining villages. If you didn't hear your name, don't worry, we're going to do you next. Alright, Point Lay, cloudy and windy, 48 degrees, southwest winds, 31 miles per hour, gust going 35 miles per hour. Cape Lisburn, 48 degrees, light rain, should say light rain first, light rain and 48 degrees, wind is northwest, 26 miles per hour. Buckland, mostly cloudy, 59 degrees. Southwest winds 9 miles per hour, gust going 15 miles per hour. Diomede, mostly cloudy, 43 degrees. Northwest winds 22 miles per hour. Kobuk, partly cloudy, 55 degrees. Southwest winds 6 miles per hour, gust going 13 miles per hour. Shungnak, shout out Shungnak, partly cloudy, 60 degrees. Southwest wind 7 miles per hour, gust going 14 miles per hour. Alright, on to low tide and high tide for today in Kotzebue. Low tide has passed. That was 3 hours ago at 3:38 p.m. It's 6:39 now, 6:40 as we clock. It is 6:40 now. So 3 hours and 2 minutes ago was low tide at 3:38, and it was 0.0 feet then. Next up is high tide at 10 o'clock at 0.3 feet. High tide will be at 10 p.m. at 0.3 feet. All right, sunrise and sunset for today and tomorrow. Today is Tuesday, July 28th, 2026. The sun rose at 5:07 a.m. this morning, and it's going to set tomorrow morning at 12:46 a.m. Tomorrow morning sunrise is 5:12 a.m., and then the sun will set on Thursday, 12:42 a.m. after that. Tuesday's total amount of daylight, when it's all said and done, will be 19 hours, 34 minutes, and 31 seconds. Wednesday's total amount of daylight will be 19 hours, 25 minutes, and 31 seconds. Today is 9 minutes, 6 seconds shorter than yesterday. Tomorrow will be 9 minutes shorter than today. And that's going to do it for the weather update. We got plenty more Yapathon coming up after these short messages. So I'll be back. Don't go anywhere.
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0: 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The time is 6:42 in the evening, And again, my name is Roy, your local Kotzebue announcer. So thank you for turning in my wallet into the post office. I appreciate it a lot. From Johnson, to whoever brought in his black wallet to the post office. So thank you to the anonymous, the Good Samaritan that brought the wallet back to the post office. Johnson appreciates it. And next up, we have the Loop Road on Nana, the Nana office, I should write the, on the Nana office side has a road closure leading to Beach Road on Air Force Road. So if you plan on going down the loop towards the Nana office, there is a road closure. Nana Construction will be hauling connexes and materials around the 243 to 245 4th and Lagoon Street area around KEA facilities. Please drive slow and be cautious for the next few days as there will be equipment and trucks moving in between the plant, office building, and warehouses. In addition, the free tire inflation unit will not be accessible during this time. Thank you for your understanding, KEA Management. Northwest Arctic Borough School District, from the office of the Superintendent. The Northwest Arctic Borough School District Board of Education has scheduled a special meeting to discuss and approve the following items: approval to ship Deering K-12 replacement school Geotech fabric, approval to ship battery storage training systems from Cronus Engineering. This will take Wednesday, July 29, that's tomorrow, at 9 a.m. The meeting will be available virtually via Teams. The public can join via Microsoft Teams call-in 1-833-682-3239 with the code 291-558-822 #. All meeting materials can be found on the school district website. If you have any questions, please call the office of the superintendent at 442-1803. And Kotzebue Salmon Fishing, commercial salmon fishing to open. Commercial fishing will open in the Kotzebue district as follows: Wednesday, July 29, Thursday, July 30, and Friday, July 31st, 10 a.m. to 6 p.m. Crossing off today. One buyer is currently registered to purchase salmon in Kotzebue this season. The 2026 Kotzebue commercial harvest forecast is 50,000 to 150,000 chum salmon. Permit holders are reminded to check with their buyers before starting fishing operations to ensure they have a market for their catch. If you have questions concerning the fishery, you can call the Kotzebue office at 907-442-3420 or the Commercial Fisheries Office in Nome at 1-800-560-2271. Elisa Kativut and Okluk Trust announced the 2026 Inupiaq Language Intensives. 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We will have 2-week-long Inupiaq intensives. The beginner Inupiaq intensive will be July 27 through 31st, so this week, and the intermediate Inupiaq intensive August 3rd through 7th, so next week. Kayana to our sponsors, including Inupiaq Language Commission, Nana, Native Village of Kotzebue, Chukchi Campus, City of Kotzebue, KIC, 7th Generation Fund, Native Movement, and the Administration for Native Americans. If you have any questions, please reach out to Avignac at Okluk Trust. Teku. And that's going to do it for the Mini Tundra Telegraph. Um, onto the bulletin board. And let's see, this regular assembly was today. Wait, no, that's next month. I was hoping to remove one message, but nope. Northwest Arctic Borough, public notice. Assembly President Craig McConnell and Mayor Dickie Moto Sr. have scheduled the following meetings of the Northwest Arctic Borough Assembly at the Assembly Chambers in Kotzebue. The BAF/work session will be Monday, August 24 at 1 p.m. The regular assembly will be Tuesday, August 25 at 9 a.m. The call-in number is 800-309-2350 with the code 681-636-2#. Please call the Borough Clerk's office at 1-800-478-1110 or 907-442-8205. If you have any questions, thank you for your cooperation. And starting Monday, August 3rd through Thursday, August 6th, the 7 a.m. Air Force Road along Crosswind Runway will be closed during the day until 7 p.m. for road work improvements. For additional questions, please call 785-215-5053. 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And Village Improvement Fund. The Village Improvement Fund supports projects that enhance the quality of life, strengthen infrastructure, and promote overall community well-being within the Northwest Arctic Borough region. Funding is intended for initiatives that create lasting positive impacts, such as improvements to public spaces, community and facilities, safety, cultural preservation, and essential services that benefit Northwest Arctic Borough residents. Who can apply? Eligible applicants typically include village community groups, tribal organizations, and local entities, must be nonprofit, working on projects that serve the broader community. Applicants should demonstrate how their proposed project addresses a community need and provides meaningful long-term benefits for village residents. And if you see this flyer around town, say the AC store or post office, you can scan the QR code to apply. Deadline to apply is Wednesday, August 5 at midnight. KOTZ Radio is looking to fill two seats on our Community Advisory Board, our CAB. This board provides valuable input and suggestions for the programming heard on KOTZ from our listeners. The CAB currently meets quarterly and is not limited to Kotzebue residents. If you live in the region, you are invited to become a member as well. If you are interested in serving on KOTZ's Community Advisory Board, please reach out to Derek at the station, 907-442-3434, or by emailing dbhavilandlee@kotz.org. Junior Ranger Club at the Northwest Arctic Heritage Center will have its final meeting, club meeting, Wednesday, August 12th at 2:30 p.m. to 4:30 p.m. Calling all curious and creative kids, join the Junior Ranger Club this summer for a series of activities and programs to explore, share, and learn more about the surrounding tundra and your parklands together. All ages are welcome. Activities are geared towards 7 to 13-year-olds. Kids under 7 must be with an adult. Northwest Arctic Borough Revised Public Notice. The Northwest Arctic Borough Village Improvement Commission has scheduled the following meetings at the Assembly Chambers in Kotzebue. The VIC work session is Wednesday, August 19 at 1 p.m. The VIC regular meeting is Thursday, August 20 at 8:30 a.m. The public can attend by calling 1-800-309-2350 and enter the code 219 163 #9. Please keep your phone on mute unless you're given permission by the chair to speak. For any questions, contact the VIF department at 907-442-8208 or clerk's department at 442-2500. Thank you for your cooperation. The Native Village of Kotzebue is holding Camp Sisolik from August 2nd to the 8th for kids ages 11 to 15 years old. Applications will be accepted until July 29th, tomorrow, or until slots are filled. The forms can be found at the Native Village of Kotzebue office at 600 5th Avenue. I'll move that to the messages because that's one more day of announcing it. And yeah, that's going to do it for the bulletin board. On to everybody's favorite, the swap and shop. 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And that's going to do it for the Yapathon. We made it through the weather, the Tundra Telegraph, bulletin board, and swappity shoppity. All right, the time is 6:54 p.m. If you missed anything during the Yapathon, give us a ring here at the station, 442-3434. And we can kindly go over what you missed and fill you in. That way, if you missed it live, no big worries. All right, the time is 6:54 p.m. Thank you for tuning in to KOTZ Radio, 720 a.m. Brought to you by 89.9 FM. Let's listen to some music. And then 7 o'clock will be a regular hour with Tundra at the 20 and weather at the 30. But music until then.

0: 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Stay tuned. Coming up is the NPR News headlines.
1: From NPR News, I'm Jael Snyder. The Senate has confirmed Jay Clayton to serve as President Trump's new spy chief. NPR's Jenna McLaughlin reports that Clayton's nomination drew criticism from Democrats who fear ongoing politicization of intelligence.
2: On Tuesday evening, senators voted 51 to 47 to confirm Jay Clayton will be Trump's new director of national intelligence. Clayton is currently the U.S. attorney for the Southern District of New York. Advocates like Republican Senator Tom Cotton of Arkansas say that job's intersection with national security, such as the indictment of former Venezuelan President Nicolas Maduro, prepared him to lead the intelligence community's 18 agencies. Critics like Senator Ron Wyden, a Democrat from Oregon, say Clayton has already shown he won't directly challenge the president's falsehoods.
3: He is never going to stand up to Donald Trump.
2: Wyden pointed to Clayton's refusal to say President Biden won the U.S. presidential election in 2020 during his confirmation hearing as one example. Jenna McLaughlin, NPR News.
1: President Trump had a busy day today. He spoke at the memorial service at Washington National Cathedral for the late South Carolina Senator Lindsey Graham. He also met at the White House with both Israeli Prime Minister Benjamin Netanyahu and Ukrainian President Volodymyr Zelensky. NPR's Greg Myrie kept tabs on the Zelensky meeting.
4: There were no TV cameras this time, so no repeat of that very public Oval Office argument they had early last year. The relationship has steadily recovered and improved. Trump has been treating Zelensky with more respect, and especially as Ukraine has gained the momentum with its long-range drone attacks against Russia. Now,

0: Zelensky took to social media right after the meeting. He said he had a good meeting with Trump, adding, "I'm grateful to the United States for its firm support." So the tone keeps improving, but still there's no sign that Trump will send weapons, which he has effectively cut off.
1: As early in-person voting got underway today in Wisconsin's August 11th primary, officials are threatening to prosecute voters who place bets on the midterm elections. NPR's Bobby Allen reports that has prompted legal threats from the prediction market company Kalshi.
2: Wisconsin is one of 32 states to outlaw election betting. Those state laws will be tested as prediction market sites Kalshi and Polymarket expect November's midterms to see more bets than ever before. UCLA Voting Rights Project Director Matt Barreto says Wisconsin is right to warn voters not to wager on elections.
3: We should be voting on candidates for their positions and their policies to represent us, not because we can make a buck.
2: Barreto says poll workers with insider knowledge could rig a market, like undercounting votes for a prediction market payday. Kalshi says poll workers are already banned from betting, and any who try will be caught. Bobby Allen, NPR News.
1: This is NPR. Rescue work is ongoing in southwestern Japan following Tuesday's powerful earthquake. The quake had a magnitude of 7.1 and struck the southern main island of Kyushu. Japan's self-defense forces have joined rescue workers in search and rescue operations at a badly damaged shopping mall. Japan's prime minister says the death toll has risen to 13. Authorities in Uganda have declared an end to the East African nation's latest Ebola outbreak, as Michael Koloki reports.
4: In a statement, Uganda's health minister, Chris Bariomunsi, said that the announcement follows, quote, the successful completion of the mandatory 42-day monitoring period, which began after the discharge of the last Ugandan national. Bariomunsi added that authorities have not detected any new Ebola cases during the monitoring period. Uganda has suffered multiple outbreaks of Ebola since 2000, when it recorded its first epidemic. During the most recent outbreak, which was declared in May this year, the country recorded 20 confirmed cases of the disease, which included two deaths. Both of those who died were from neighboring Democratic Republic of Congo, which is currently dealing with an Ebola outbreak. For NPR News, I'm Michael Kaluki in Nairobi.
1: President Trump says he wants to honor the California lifeguard whose rescue of a boy caught in pounding surf was captured on video. Trump said today that he will invite the guard and possibly the boy to the White House. The dramatic rescue happened at Seabright Beach in Santa Cruz, about an hour down the coast from San Francisco. Officials say Santa Cruz lifeguards rescued more than 30 people from the powerful swells over the weekend. I'm Giles Snyder, NPR News.
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6: 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It is 7:06, and it's time to take a look at our current conditions. And this was last updated by the National Weather Service out of Anchorage, Alaska at 7 p.m. Starting out with Kivalina, no report on conditions, but it is 45 degrees in Kivalina with a south wind at 15 miles per hour. Kotzebue is mostly clear, 58 degrees, south wind 8 miles per hour. Point Hope is cloudy, 46 degrees. South wind at 17 miles per hour. Point Lay is not available. Red Dog Mine is not available. Selawik is clear, 57 degrees. East wind at 4 miles per hour. Shishmaref mostly cloudy, 53 degrees. West wind 16 miles per hour. Lost my place here. Kayana is clear, 58 degrees. Southwest wind at 4 miles per hour. Ambler, clear, 63 degrees, variable wind at 6 miles per hour. Buckland is not available. Deering is clear, 64 degrees, south wind at 13 miles per hour. Norvik is clear, 59 degrees, south wind at 7 miles per hour. Noatak is cloudy, 55 degrees, a south wind at 8 miles per hour. Shognak is clear, and no report on the conditions. Let's just look and see here. We got a couple tabs open. Let's see, we got Kivalina weather. We'll update that. 48 degrees, mostly cloudy. Point Lay weather, 48 degrees, cloudy, windy. Cape Lisburn, 48 degrees. Buckland, 59 degrees, mostly cloudy. Diomede, 43 degrees. And so we got Kobuk. What's happening in Kobuk? 55 degrees, partly cloudy. Shugnak, 61 degrees, partly cloudy. And that does it for our current conditions. We're going to go back to the music here. My name is Des, and I hope you're enjoying your Tuesday evening. This is the Ramones. We'll just stop that, try again.

0: Welcome back to KOTZ Radio, 7:20 a.m. The time is 7:20 p.m. Oh, look at that. It is the 7:20 verse. Hold on one second. All right, making a mess here. I was eating pizza and I had chili oil on it. Now I got chili oil on the desk here. Don't tell Derek. But anyways, 7:20 means it is the time for the Tundra Telegraph. So let's open up these messages. The Native Village of Kotzebue is holding Camp Sisolik from August 2nd to the 8th for kids ages 11 to 15 years old. Applications will be accepted until July 29th. Or until slots are filled. The forms can be found at the Native Village of Kotzebue office at 600 5th Avenue. Oh no, it's all over my arm. This is a disaster. No one to blame but myself. Alright, the loop on the road on the Nana office side has a road closure leading to Beach Road on Air Force Road. So if you plan on going on the loop on the Nana office side, there's going to be a road closure not too far in. Nana Construction will be hauling connexes and materials around 243 to 245 4th and Lagoon Street area around KEA facilities. Please drive slow and be cautious for the next few days as there will be equipment and trucks moving between the plant, office building, and warehouses. In addition, the free tire inflation unit will not be accessible during this time. Thank you for your understanding, KEA Management. The Northwest Arctic Borough School District Board of Education has scheduled a special meeting to discuss and approve the following items. Approval to ship Deering K-12 replacement school Geotech fabric. Approval to ship battery storage training system from Cronus Engineering. Wednesday, July 29 at 9 a.m. will be the time of the meeting, so tomorrow morning at 9. This meeting will be available virtually via Teams. The public can join via Microsoft Teams call-in 1-833-682-3239. With the code 291-558-822 pound sign. All meeting materials can be found on the school district website. If you have any questions, please call the office of the superintendent at 907-442-1803. Kotzebue commercial salmon fishing to open. Commercial fishing will open in the Kotzebue district as follows. Wednesday, Thursday, Friday of this week, 10 a.m. to 6 p.m. each day. One buyer is currently registered to purchase salmon in Kotzebue this season. The 2026 Kotzebue commercial harvest forecast is 50,000 to 150,000 chum salmon. Permit holders are reminded to check with their buyers before starting fishing operations to ensure they have a market for their catch. If you have any questions concerning the fishery, you can call the Kotzebue office at 907-442-3420 or the Commercial Fisheries office in Nome at 1-800-560-2271. And Elisa Kativut and Okaluk Trust announced the 2026 Inupiaq Language Intensives. 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We will have 2 week-long Inupiaq intensives. The beginner Inupiaq intensive will be July 27 through 31, and the intermediate Inupiaq intensive will be August 3rd through 7. Kayana to our sponsors, including Inupiaq Language Commission, Nana, Native Village of Kotzebue, Chukchi Campus, City of Kotzebue, KIC, 7th Generation Fund, Native Movement, and the Administration for Native Americans. If you have any questions, please reach out to Avinyuk at Okaluk Trust. Teku. And that's going to do it for the Mini Tundra Telegraph. The time is 7:25 p.m. Thank you for tuning in to KOTZ Radio, 7:20 a.m. Brought to you by 89.9 FM. All right, let me see if I can find some PSAs. Let's see, this one, that one. There we go. All right, I'll play it because I missed it at the 7:15 slot. Okie doke, let's play some music.
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It is time for the extended weather forecast. So let's refresh, make sure we got the 7 o'clock update. Okay, we got the 7 o'clock update. We'll refresh the Google tabs later, the search engine tabs. Starting with Kivalina and Red Dog Dock and Baldwin Peninsula, forecast for Kotzebue. Another round of gusty winds and higher tides expected early Wednesday morning for portions of this zone. Water levels are expected to rise to 1 to 2 feet above the normal high tide line around Baldwin Peninsula and northern coastlines of the Kotzebue Sound, peaking in the early morning and diminishing rapidly Wednesday afternoon as the cold front moves through. Gusty westerly winds, 20 to 30 miles per hour, will occur. Alright, and that's primarily for Kivalina, Red Dog Dock, and Kotzebue. Alright, still recovering from this chili oil incident. But anyways, we move on, we persist. We start with the western Arctic coast, Point Hope, Point Lay, and Cape Lisburn. 2 points in the Cape. Tomorrow, Wednesday, chance of rain showers. Highs around 50 degrees. North winds to 15 miles per hour. Tomorrow night, chance of rain showers. Lows in the mid-40s. Southwest winds to 10 miles per hour. Noatak Valley and Red Dog Mine. Tomorrow, rain showers likely, highs in the mid-50s, southwest winds to 10 miles per hour. Tomorrow night, cloudy skies, lows around 40 degrees, light winds. Daylong Mountains, chance of rain showers. Kivalina and Red Dog Dock. Tomorrow, rain showers likely, highs in the mid-50s, west winds to 15 miles per hour. Tomorrow night, cloudy skies, lows in the mid-40s, southwest winds to 10 miles per hour. Lower Kobuk Valley, Norvik, Selwick, Kiana. Tomorrow, chance of rain showers, highs in the mid-50s, southwest winds to 15 miles per hour. Tomorrow night, chance of rain showers, lows in the mid-40s, southwest winds to 10 miles per hour. Baldwin Peninsula, forecast for Kotzebue. Tomorrow, rain showers likely, highs in the mid-50s, southwest winds to 25 miles per hour. Tomorrow night, chance of rain showers, lows around 50 degrees, west winds to 10 miles per hour. Northern Seward Peninsula, Buckland and Deering. Tomorrow, mostly cloudy, highs around 60 degrees, southwest winds to 10 miles per hour. Deering, slight chance of rain showers. Tomorrow night, mostly cloudy, lows in the mid-40s, northwest winds to 10 miles per hour. Upper Kobuk Valleys, Ambler, Shungnak, and Kobuk. Tomorrow, rain showers likely, highs in the mid-50s, southwest winds to 10 miles per hour. Kobuk, chance of rain showers. Tomorrow night, chance of rain showers, lows in the mid-40s, light winds. Southern Chukchi Seacoast, Shishmaref and Diomede. Tomorrow, chance of rain showers, highs in the mid-50s, southwest winds to 20 miles per hour. Tomorrow night, mostly cloudy skies, lows around 50 degrees, southwest winds to 10 miles per hour. Diomede, lows around 40 degrees, south winds to 20 miles per hour. Alright, now for the forecast. Current conditions brought to you by weather.gov. And then I'll tell you when we switch over to the search engines. Kotzebue right now, mostly clear skies, 58 degrees, south winds 8 miles per hour, feels like 56 degrees. Kivalina, cloudy skies, 46 degrees, south winds 15 miles per hour,
feels like 39 degrees. Point Hope, cloudy skies, 46 degrees. South wind 17 miles per hour, feels like 38 degrees. And Red Dog Mine, we're going to have to update you. We'll get to you when we do the search engines. Selawik, clear skies, 57 degrees. East winds 4 miles per hour, feels like 57. Shishmaref, mostly cloudy, 53 degrees. West wind 16 miles per hour, feels like 48 degrees. And Kiana, clear skies, 58 degrees. Southwest winds 4 miles per hour, feels like 58 degrees. Ambler, clear skies, 63 degrees, veering winds, 6 miles per hour, feels like 63 degrees. Deering, clear skies, 64 degrees, southwest winds, 13 miles per hour, feels like 63 degrees. Narvik, clear skies, 59 degrees, south winds, 7 miles per hour, feels like 58. No attack, all defense, cloudy skies, 55 degrees. South winds 8 miles per hour, feels like 53 degrees. All right. So let me move this Red Dog over there. Hit some refresh. Refresh on these tabs that are open. And we're on the second to last, and we're on the last. Cool. All right, Point Lay, cloudy and windy, 48 degrees. Southwest winds, 30 miles per hour. Gust going 34 miles per hour. Cape Lisburn, light rain, 48 degrees. Northwest winds, 26 miles per hour. Red Dog Mine, cloudy skies, south winds 10 miles per hour, gust going 20 miles per hour. Bucklin, mostly cloudy, 60 degrees, southwest winds 10 miles per hour, gust going 14 miles per hour. Diomede, partly sunny, 43 degrees, northwest winds 22 miles per hour. Kobuk, mostly clear skies, 55 degrees. Southwest wind 6 miles per hour, gust going 12 miles per hour. And Chugnak, shout out Chugnak, partly cloudy skies, 61 degrees. Southwest wind 7 miles per hour, gust going 14 miles per hour. All right, that's going to do it for current conditions. On to low tide and high tide for today in Kotzebue. Low tide was at 3:38 p.m., so pretty much rounded it up to 3:40 p.m. Low tide at 3:40, it was 0.0 feet then. Coming up next, in 2 hours and 20 minutes at 9:58 p.m., 10 o'clock pretty much, is high tide at 0.3 feet. High tide at 10 p.m. is next. The next tide coming up is high tide at 10 p.m. And where did my sunrise and sunset go? All right. The sun rose this morning at 5:07 a.m. and is going to set tomorrow at 12:46 a.m. Tomorrow's sunrise is 5:12 a.m. and it sets Thursday at 12:42 a.m. Tuesday's total amount of daylight at the end of the day will be 19 hours, 34 minutes, and 31 seconds. Wednesday's total daylight will be 19 hours, 25 minutes, and 31 seconds. Today is 9 minutes, 6 seconds shorter than yesterday. And tomorrow will be exactly 9 minutes shorter than today. Alright, that's going to do it for the weather for this hour. 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

0: Live from NPR News, I'm Giles Snyder. Dr. Anthony Fauci is expected on Capitol Hill Wednesday. Fauci was issued a subpoena compelling his appearance before the committee chaired by Kentucky Republican Senator Rand Paul. Over the weekend, Paul released what he says are diary entries written by Fauci during the COVID-19 pandemic. NPR's Ari Daniels says Fauci and Paul are expected to renew their clash over the coronavirus's origins.
1: In a post on X, Health Secretary Robert F. Kennedy Jr. suggested his office had provided the diaries to Senator Paul, but it's not clear exactly how. Paul did publish a thread on X where he summarized his central accusation of Fauci. He said, quote, "What he wrote privately and what he told the country are two different stories."
0: President Trump spoke Tuesday at the funeral of South Carolina Republican Senator Lindsey Graham. Trump called Graham a true American original, as NPR's Deepa Shivaram reports.
2: Trump and Graham had an openly hostile relationship when the two were running for president in 2016. But in his eulogy, Trump lauded Graham, who died earlier this month.
3: He went out at the peak of his career, the top of his game, as a legend that everyone of us, many of us here today, blessed to know him, and a friend that none of us will ever forget. There was truly nobody like Lindsey Graham.
2: Graham was a staunch advocate for U.S. support for Ukraine and Israel. Before his death, he authored a bill to put energy sanctions on Russia and used the relationship he'd built with Trump to secure White House support for it. Deepa Shivaram, NPR News, the White House.
0: Following Senator Graham's funeral service, the Senate took the first steps toward passing a new Russia sanctions bill that Graham had long championed. The Senate advanced the bill on an 86-12 vote with the visiting Ukrainian leader Volodymyr Zelensky in the chambers. Zelensky had attended Graham's funeral and met with President Trump earlier in the day. More than 1,100 workers at AI companies, including top researchers, have signed a petition calling on the government to back a global effort to pace the development of AI. NPR Sean Ruich reports the risk is that AI develops faster than humans can understand or control.
4: The petition says it's not guaranteed that AI will help create a better future. And to realize AI's potential, we may need the option to, quote, buy time to address emerging risks, develop security measures, and

0: strengthen oversight. Leading AI companies believe they're close to automating AI research, and the petition says it's unclear how much this could accelerate AI progress, with a risk that it accelerates beyond our ability to understand or control the resulting systems. Among the signatories are some of the top scientists and researchers in the field, working at companies including OpenAI, Anthropic, Meta, and Google. John Ruich, NPR News.
1: And you're listening to NPR News. The teenager who used an assault-style rifle he got for Christmas to kill four people and injure nine others at Appalachie High School in Georgia has been sentenced to life in prison without parole. Cold Gray was 14 at the time of the shooting in 2024. The now 16-year-old pleaded guilty last week, as Georgia Public Broadcasting's Chase McGee reports.
2: It took Barrow County Superior Court Judge Nicholas Prim around an hour to decide Colt Gray's sentence after 3 days of victim impact statements and expert analysis. He sentenced Gray to the maximum, life without parole, saying his crimes, quote, reflected permanent incorrigibility.
3: You wrote, "I want to make history. I want people to remember the pain I caused." And there you succeeded. The pain that you visited upon this community is unlikely to disappear in my lifetime.
2: Prosecutors focused on Gray's fixation with notoriety, saying he carried out the shooting for online fame among obsessed true crime fans. For NPR News, I'm Chase McGee in Winder, Georgia.
1: More details are emerging about Sunday's shooting during a food festival near Seattle Space Needle. The police chief said Tuesday that the 15-year-old arrested after the shootout was armed with what's called a ghost gun and that it had an extended magazine. And Chief Sean Barnes said investigators have also recovered two other weapons and 14 shell casings fired by weapons of two different calibers. Authorities say they believe the shootout was gang-related. Three people were killed, including a 19-year-old suspect. I'm Giles Snyder, NPR News.
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5: Welcome back to KOTZ Radio, 720 AM. The time is 8:06 in the evening. My name is Roy, your local Kotzebue announcer. It is time for the Tundra Telegraph. All right. Let me open it here. Move this out the way. The Native Village Kotzebue is holding Camp Sisolik from August 2nd to the 8th for kids ages 11 to 15 years old. Applications will be accepted until July 29th or until slots are filled. The forms can be found at the Native Village Kotzebue office at 600 5th Avenue. The Loop Road on the Nana office side has a road closure leading to Beach Road on Air Force Road. So if you plan on going on the Loop on the Nana side, there is a road closure not too far in. Nana Construction will be hauling connexes and materials around 243 to 245 4th and Lagoon Street area around KEA facilities. Please drive slow and be cautious for the next few days as there will be equipment and trucks moving in between the plant, office building, and warehouses. In addition, the free tire inflation unit will not be accessible during this time. Thank you for your understanding, KEA Management. The Northwest Arctic Borough School District Board of Education has scheduled a special meeting to discuss and approve the following items. 1. Approval to ship Deering K-12 replacement school Geotech fabric. And 2. Approval to ship battery storage training system to Cronus Engineering. This will be tomorrow, Wednesday, July 29 at 9 a.m. This meeting will be available virtually via Teams. The public can join via Microsoft Teams call-in 1-833-682-3239. With the code 291-558-822 #. All meeting materials can be found on the school district website. If you have any questions, please call the office of the superintendent at 907-442-1803. Kotzebue commercial salmon fishing to open. Commercial fishing will open in the Kotzebue district as follows. Wednesday, Thursday, Friday, the rest of this week, 10 a.m. to 6 p.m. every day for 8 hours. So the 29th, 30th, and 31st. One buyer is currently registered to purchase salmon in Kotzebue this season. The 2026 Kotzebue commercial harvest forecast is 50,000 to 150,000 chum salmon. Permit holders are reminded to check with their buyers before starting fishing operations to ensure they have a market for their catch. If you have any questions concerning the fishery, you can call the Kotzebue office at 907-442-3420 or the commercial fisheries office in Nome at 1-800-560-2271. Elisa Kativut and Okaluk Trust announce the 2026 Inupiaq Language Intensives. 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We will have 2 week-long Inupiaq Intensives. 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Koyana to our sponsors, including Inupiaq Language Commission, NANA, Native Village of Kotzebue, Chukchi Campus, City of Kotzebue, KIC, 7th Generation Fund, Native Movement, and the Administration for Native Americans. If you have any questions, please reach out to Avignac at Okaluk Trust. Te ku. And that's it for the tundra. Let me put up these other folders while we're here. All right, time for the weather. Let me open up the weather page. Starting with Kivalina and Red Dog Dock and Kotzebue, Baldwin Peninsula. Another round of gusty winds and higher tides expected early Wednesday morning for portions of this zone. Water levels are expected to rise to 1 to 2 feet above the normal high tide line around Baldwin Peninsula and northern coastlines of the Kotzebue Sound, peaking in the early morning and diminishing rapidly Wednesday afternoons as the cold front moves through. Gusty westerly winds, 20 to 30 miles per hour, will occur. All right, on to the regular forecast. Western Arctic coast, Point Hope, Point Lay, and Cape Lisburn. 2 points in a cape. Tomorrow, Wednesday, chance of rain showers, highs around 50 degrees, north winds to 15 miles per hour. Tomorrow night, chance of rain showers, lows in the mid-40s, southwest winds to 10 miles per hour. Noatak Valley and Red Dog Mine, tomorrow, rain showers likely, highs in the mid-50s, southwest winds to 10 miles per hour. Tomorrow night, cloudy skies, lows around 40 degrees, light winds. Daylong Mountains, chance of rain showers. Kivalina and Red Dog Dock, tomorrow, rain showers likely, highs in the mid-50s, west winds to 15 miles per hour. Tomorrow night, cloudy skies, lows in the mid-40s, southwest winds to 10 miles per hour. Lower Kobuk Valley, Norvik, Selwick, Kayana. Tomorrow, chance of rain showers, highs in the mid-50s, southwest winds to 15 miles per hour. Tomorrow night, chance of rain showers, lows in the mid-40s, southwest winds to 10 miles per hour. Baldwin Peninsula, forecast for Kotzebue. Tomorrow, rain showers likely, highs in the mid-50s, southwest winds to 25 miles per hour. Tomorrow night, chance of rain showers, lows around 50 degrees, west winds to 10 miles per hour. Northern Seward Peninsula, Buckland and Deering. Tomorrow, mostly cloudy, highs around 60 degrees, southwest winds to 10 miles per hour. Deering, slight chance of rain showers. Tomorrow night, mostly cloudy, lows in the mid-40s, northwest winds to 10 miles per hour. Upper Kobuk Valleys, Ambler, Shungnak, and Kobuk. Tomorrow, rain showers likely, highs in the mid-50s, southwest winds to 10 miles per hour. Kobuk, chance of rain showers. Tomorrow night, chance of rain showers, lows in the mid-40s, light winds. Southern Chukchi Seacoast, Shishmaref, and Diomed. Tomorrow, chance of rain showers, highs in the mid-50s, southwest winds to 20 miles per hour. Tomorrow night, mostly cloudy, lows around 50 degrees, southwest winds to 10 miles per hour. Diomed, lows around 40 degrees, south winds to 20 miles per hour. All right, let's see if we can get the 8 o'clock update for current conditions, and we do. All right, updated 14 minutes ago. Kotzebue right now, mostly cloudy skies, 57 degrees, south winds 9 miles per hour, feels like 55 degrees. Kivalina right now has cloudy skies, 46 degrees, south winds 15 miles per hour, feels like 39 degrees. Point Hope, cloudy skies, 46 degrees, south wind 17 miles per hour, feels like 38 degrees. Selwick, clear skies, 58 degrees, calm winds, feels like 58. Shishmaref, clear skies, 55 degrees, southwest winds 14 miles per hour, feels like 51 degrees. Kiana, clear skies, 59 degrees, southwest winds 5 miles per hour, feels like 58 degrees. Ambler, clear skies, 61 degrees, west winds 5 miles per hour, feels like 61. Deering, mostly clear skies, 63 degrees, southwest winds 9 miles per hour, feels like 62 degrees. Narvik, clear skies, 59 degrees, south winds 4 miles per hour, feels like 59 degrees. No attack, all defense, mostly clear skies, 54 degrees, south wind 6 miles per hour, feels like 52 degrees. Alright, now let me go through all these search engine tabs and refresh them real quick. I didn't get a chance to during NPR, but no worries, it'll take just a couple seconds. We're almost done here. We're on the second to last, and now we're on the last. Alright, starting with Point Lay. Point Lay is cloudy and windy, 48 degrees. Southwest winds 30 miles per hour, gust going 34 miles per hour. Cape Lisburn, light rain, 48 degrees, northwest winds 25 miles per hour. Red Dog Mine, cloudy skies, 48 degrees, south winds 10 miles per hour, gust going 20 miles per hour. Buckland, mostly cloudy, 60 degrees. Southwest winds 10 miles per hour, gusts going 14 miles per hour. Diomed, partly sunny, 43 degrees. Wind is northwest, 22 miles per hour. Kobuk, mostly clear skies, 55 degrees. Southwest wind 6 miles per hour, gusts going 12 miles per hour. And Shungnak, shout out Shungnak. Partly cloudy skies, 59 degrees. Southwest winds 7 miles per hour, gust going 12 miles per hour. All right, let's look at low tide and high tide for today in Kotzebue. Low tide was at 3:40 p.m. and it was 0.0 feet at 3:40. Low tide was at 3:40. That means high tide is coming up next at 10 p.m. 10 p.m. is the next tide and it will be high tide. High tide at 10 p.m. at 0.3 feet. All right, sunrise and sunset for today and tomorrow. The sun rose this morning at 5:07 a.m. and it's going to set tomorrow at 12:46 a.m. Tomorrow's sunrise will be 5:12 a.m. and the next day the sun will set at 12:42 a.m. So that's Thursday morning when we have the second sunset. Tuesday's total daylight, when it's all said and done, will be 19 hours, 34 minutes, and 31 seconds. Wednesday's total daylight will be 19 hours, 25 minutes, and 31 seconds. Today is 9 minutes, 6 seconds shorter than yesterday, and tomorrow will be exactly 9 minutes shorter than today. All right, that's going to do it, folks. We have completed all announcements for today. Thank you for listening to KOTZ Radio 720 AM, brought to you by 89.9 FM. The time right now is 8:19 PM. My name is Roy, your local Kotzebue announcer, and I'm logging off for the day. The Inupiaq story will follow shortly.

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0: today's Hinjapak word of the day is kallutak, meaning round wooden scoop. 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
0: Today's in your back word of the day is Kallutak, meaning round wooden scoop. Kallutak. This is used for picking berries by gently tapping each small blueberry bush cluster with the wooden scoop and having the berries fall into the berry basket. Itanguluk. Henry Horner Lugvingmi.
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0: Live from NPR News, I'm Giles Snyder. President Trump spoke Tuesday at the funeral of South Carolina Republican Senator Lindsey Graham, calling Graham one of the great figures in Senate history.
1: Lindsey quickly became a master at maneuvering in one of the world's great legislative bodies. He secured record funding for our military as a budget committee chairman. He delivered the largest investment in border security in history, and last year he shepherded the passage of the largest tax cuts in American history, the Great Big Beautiful Bill.
0: Following Senator Graham's funeral service at Washington National Cathedral, the Senate took the first steps toward passing a restraint.

was lieutenant governor and moved into the state's top seat when Governor Kristi Noem joined the Trump administration last year. Rodin's opposed abortion pills, pledged to reform the state's prison system, and passed legislation to lower property taxes by raising sales taxes. He was challenged for the nomination by business executive Toby Godin, who was backed by the right-wing Turning Point organization founded by the late Charlie Kirk. A self-described political outsider ran on eliminating homeowner property taxes. In a state where a Democrat hasn't been governor since the 70s, the GOP nominee heads into the fall as the front-runner and faces former state legislator Democrat Dan Ahlers. For NPR News, I'm Jackson Dirks in Aberdeen, South

This mechanism coordinates emergency assistance across the 27 EU states and 10 additional participating countries. Speaking in Brussels, European Commission spokesperson Anna-Kaisa Itkonen underscored the bloc's ability to amplify its assistance with the CPN.

0: Forces, meanwhile, struck sites in Iraq used by Iranian-backed militias to carry out attacks. The artist Betty Sara has died. Her work tackled stereotypes about black identity. Her gallery says she died in her sleep in Los Angeles, days shy of her 100th birthday. Here's Cody Bellman.
1: Betty Sara's career-defining 1972 work, The Liberation of Aunt Jemima, centers on a grinning black mammy figure in a knotted headscarf, posing against a wall of vintage Aunt Jemima pancake mix labels. She holds a broom in one hand and
2: a rifle in the other.
1: Sara was a pioneer of assemblage art, the practice of creating 3D artworks using found objects and everyday items. She told NPR in 2006 Aunt Jemima inspired her to focus on creating art that reclaimed negative images of black people.
2: I had a great deal of anger about the segregation and the racism in this country, and so this series sort of evolved.
1: Betty Sara was born in Los Angeles in 1926. She continued to create art well into her late 90s. Cody Bellman, NPR News.
0: Financial markets in Asia mostly lower in Wednesday trading amid an ongoing sell-off in shares of chip makers. South Korea's benchmark down more than 11% of Ralph and chip stocks, led by a plunge in chip maker SK Hynix and Samsung Electronics, and triggered a 20-minute trade adjustment. I'm Giles Snyder, NPR News.
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0: deaths, and 3 are contributing to Spain with planes, vehicles, and personnel. For NPR News, I'm Terry Schultz in Boston.
1: Appear to have ended a brief pause in fighting between the U.S. and Iran. The U.S. military says Iran launched multiple missiles at American forces in the Middle East, but that all of them were successfully intercepted. U.S. and Saudi

guitar and the famous blue tail fly. String beans with Hanks, no, no fiddling chubby wives. There'll be guitars and fiddle, Earl Scruggs and his banjo too.

0: Live from NPR News, I'm Giles Snyder. President Trump hosted Ukrainian President Volodymyr Zelensky at the White House Tuesday, the latest meeting in what appears to be an improving relationship. But there's no sign that Trump is prepared to send more weapons to Ukraine. Here's NPR's Greg Myrie.
1: Presidents Trump and Zelensky have been steadily rebuilding ties since a televised shouting match in the Oval Office last year. The Ukrainian leader said he had a good meeting and thanked the U.S. for its firm support. However, there's no indication Ukraine will be getting more U.S. Patriot air defense missiles, by far the best protection against the nightly onslaught of Russian missiles. Trump has offered Ukraine a license to build its own Patriots, but it's a complex process that could take years. Still, Ukraine has gained momentum in the war with its frequent long-distance strikes against Russian oil facilities and other industrial sites. Greg Myrie, NPR News, Kyiv.
0: President Trump also spoke Tuesday at the funeral service at Washington National Cathedral for the late South Carolina Republican Senator Lindsey Graham. And he met with Israeli Prime Minister Benjamin Netanyahu at the White House. More details are emerging about Sunday's shooting during a food festival near Seattle's Space Needle. Police Chief Sean Barnes said Tuesday that the 15-year-old arrested after the shootout was armed with what's called a ghost gun and that it had an extended magazine.
2: A ghost gun is an untraceable weapon that lacks a serial number. They are typically homemade and they are illegal. This was the firearm that was recovered from the 15-year-old suspect who was in court yesterday for assault and weapons violations.
0: Barnes said investigators have also recovered two other weapons and 14 shell casings fired by weapons of two different calibers. Authorities say they believe the shootout was gang-related. Firefighters in Oregon racing to contain wildfires that have burned roughly 1.5 million acres so far, more than four times last year's total. Oregon Public Broadcasting's Monica Carrillo-Casas reports.
3: For communities in Oregon, this wildfire season is bringing a new level of challenges and uncertainty as 32 large fires remain uncontained. Oregon Department of Forestry's Public Information Officer Jessica Newyear says more

0: really rare to see this many acres burn this early, and we still have August and September.
1: At least 32,000 people in Oregon are under evacuation orders. Forecasters expect another round of lightning storms later this week in the northeastern part of the state. For NPR News, I'm Monica Carrillo Casas in the Grand Oregon.
2: This is NPR News. Senate has confirmed Jay Clayton as President Trump's Director of National Intelligence. The 51-47 vote fell along strict party lines, but Democrats accusing Clayton of prioritizing loyalty to President Trump over other responsibilities, including Senator Ron Wyden.
3: He has repeated baseless conspiracy theories about American elections, refused to acknowledge who won the 2020 election, and participated in an abusive investigation of American journalists while providing false testimony to Congress about that investigation.
2: Takes over from Bill Pulte, a Trump ally who President Trump installed in an acting capacity following the departure of Tulsi Gabbard. Pulte oversaw sharp staff cuts in the short time he was in charge. There's growing concern about a blood supply shortage in the U.S. U.S. Surgeon General's office encouraging Americans to

0: donate as impure as most donate.
1: The Surgeon General says the blood supply is significantly lower than it should be after weeks of declining donations. The country is currently in yellow status, meaning there is less than a two-day supply for O-positive blood. The Red Cross is declaring it a crisis and attributes the shortfall to extreme heat, poor air quality, and widespread foodborne illnesses. Will Stone, NPR News.
0: Asian stocks are sinking amid an ongoing sell-off in chip-making shares. South Korea's benchmark down 7%, dropping more than 10% on Tuesday. I'm Kyle Smith, NPR News. And it burns,
2: burns, burns. 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

0: Live from NPR News, I'm Giles Snyder. Dr. Anthony Fauci is expected to be on Capitol Hill later today. Fauci was issued a subpoena compelling his appearance before the committee chaired by Kentucky Republican Senator Rand Paul. Over the weekend, Paul released what he says are diary entries written by Fauci during the COVID-19 pandemic. NPR's Ari Daniels says Fauci and Paul expected to renew their clash over the coronavirus's origins.
1: In a post on X, Health Secretary Robert F. Kennedy Jr. suggested his office had provided the diaries to Senator Paul, but it's not clear exactly how. Paul did publish a thread on X where he summarized his central accusation of Fauci. He said, quote, what he wrote privately and what he told the country are two different stories.
0: Kentucky Democratic Governor Andy Beshear says Senator Mitch McConnell should share details on his health or resign. Lisa Autry of member station WKYU reports the ultimatum comes as the former Republican leader continues to miss votes more than a month after being hospitalized.
2: Governor Andy Beshear says he's received no word from McConnell, despite sending him two letters asking him to explain his ongoing absence from the Senate. McConnell has been away from Congress since June 14th from what his office said was due to a fall and pneumonia. Beshear says anyone else in the hospital for more than a month would be expected to be more transparent.
3: The voters, who are the boss of all of us that are elected, deserve to see a little bit more and hear a little bit more about how the senator is doing.
2: McConnell's office has released two photos of the 84-year-old supposedly from a rehab center, as well as a statement from his doctor that said McConnell hasn't been cleared for normal duties. For NPR News, I'm Lisa Autry in Bowling Green, Kentucky.
0: Back and forth attacks appear to have ended a brief pause in fighting between the U.S. and Iran. U.S. military says U.S. and Saudi forces struck sites in Iraq used by Iranian-backed militias to carry out attacks. After saying multiple missiles launched at American forces in the Middle East were all successfully intercepted. Federal judge has ordered the release of one of the key witnesses to the fatal shooting of Lorenzo Salgado Araujo by federal agents. Jose Trinidad Rojas Pliego, an undocumented immigrant from Mexico, was in the van at the time of the shooting. He spent the last 3 weeks in detention and is expected to be released by tonight. Mr. Public Media's Bianca Seward spoke with his lawyer.
4: His lawyer, Raid Gonzalez, says that Rojas Pliego has been traumatized by the experience.
5: Just imagine, he's never been arrested. He's been in the United States since 1998. No issues, no problem, hardworking guy. And suddenly he's in a vehicle where they kill somebody in front of them.
4: Because the federal agents involved in the shooting were not wearing body cameras, witness accounts will be critical to understanding what happened. The other two witnesses have submitted similar petitions, but have not yet been released. For NPR News, I'm Bianca Seward in Houston.
0: This is NPR. Rescue work is ongoing in southwestern Japan following Tuesday's powerful earthquake. The quake had a magnitude of 7.1 and struck the southern main island of Kyushu. Japan's self-defense forces have joined rescue workers in search and rescue operations at a badly damaged shopping mall. Japan's prime minister says the death toll has risen to 13. The teenager who killed four people in a school shooting in Georgia has been sentenced to life without parole days after he pleaded guilty to all 55 charges against him. Shemaine Cruz, member station WABE, reports.
6: Colt Gray was 14 years old in 2024 when he brought the assault-style rifle that his father gifted him for Christmas to Appalachian High School, northeast of Atlanta, and opened fire. Both the prosecution and the defense agreed that the teen had a bad upbringing. But the local district attorney, Brad Smith, says Gray's motive was to mimic other mass shooters for fame and notoriety within the true crime community.
7: I want everyone to realize this is not harmless. The things they're doing online are not harmless, and we need to pay attention to when these kids start doodling these things on their notebooks.
6: The teen's father is set to be sentenced later this week for second-degree murder and involuntary manslaughter. For NPR News, I'm Shemaine Cruz in Atlanta.
0: The ongoing sell-off in chip-making stocks rattling Asian financial markets. South Korea's benchmark has declined 8% in Wednesday trading. Japan's Nikkei share average down 2%. Oil prices advancing in construction taxes. This is NPR.
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Live from NPR News, I'm Giles Snyder. Dr. Anthony Fauci expected to be on Capitol Hill today. Fauci was issued a subpoena compelling his appearance. He has answered questions about

0: animal and spilled over into a human, or if it was deliberately created in a lab and leaked. When Fauci was writing diary entries about researchers considering both theories, very little was known. Today, many scientists agree the available data support a natural origin of the virus. Felicia Goodrum is a virologist at Dartmouth College. She says this is what happens as researchers gather data.
1: You have to change your mind. That's absolutely fundamental to the way science is done, and it's something that Fauci wasn't really given any latitude to do.
0: Fauci will testify before a committee chaired by Senator Paul, who says his efforts to hold Fauci to account are, quote, oversight. Ari Daniel, NPR News.
2: President Trump spoke Tuesday at the funeral of South Carolina Republican Senator Lindsey Graham, calling Graham one of the great figures in Senate history.
3: Lindsey quickly became a master at maneuvering in one of the world's great legislative bodies. He secured record funding for our military as a budget committee chairman. He delivered the largest investment in border security in history, and last year he shepherded the passage of the largest tax cuts in American history, the Great Big Beautiful Bill.
2: Following Senator Graham's funeral service at Washington National Cathedral, the Senate took the first steps toward passing a new Russia sanctions bill that Graham had long championed. The Senate advanced the bill on an 86-12 vote, with the visiting Ukrainian leader Volodymyr Zelensky in the chamber. Israeli military raids in the occupied West Bank continue after a deadly confrontation between Jewish settlers and Palestinian villagers. Emily Fang reports two Israelis, four Palestinians died in the clash.
4: Israel's defense ministry has vowed to crack down on what they called strongholds of terror in the West Bank, closing gates on roads Palestinians use and setting up new checkpoints. That's left wholesale produce seller Sarah Hanan unable to get home for the last 3 days. He's been sleeping on the floor of a public market. He says the settlers come to us, we don't attack them, yet they come and destroy everything. Nearby, settlers set fire to an industrial truck in a village over, burned down the local mosque, and act of arson the Israeli military says it's Emily Fang, NPR News, Beta, and
2: West Coast. This is NPR. Senate has confirmed Jay Clayton as President Trump's Director of National Intelligence. The 51-47 vote fell along strict party lines. Clayton takes over from Acting Director Bill Pulte, who oversaw sharp staff cuts in the short time he was in charge. Coca-Cola CEO says the beverage giant saw a big boost during the World Cup, despite customers cutting back on snacks in the face of economic uncertainty. From member station WABE,
5: the Coca-Cola company said it saw global volume grow 5% and net revenues of over $13 billion at a time when consumers are cutting back in some areas. During the company's earnings call, CEO Enrique Braun credits this summer's World Cup for lifting sales.
6: Activating around the FIFA World Cup contributed to trademark Coca-Cola's volume growth of 5% for the quarter. It's the strongest volume growth in 17 years, excluding COVID recovery.
5: Meanwhile, Coke says following a pause in U.S. production of its milk brand, Fairlife, operations are starting again. Officials say the hack had no impact to sales. For NPR News, I'm Ryan High in Atlanta.
2: President Trump says he wants to honor the California lifeguard whose rescue of a boy caught impounding surf was captured on video. Trump said Tuesday that he will invite the guard and possibly the boy to the White House. That dramatic rescue happened at Seabright Beach in Santa Cruz, about an hour down the coast from San Francisco. Officials say Santa Cruz lifeguards rescued more than 30 people from the powerful swells over the weekend. I'm Giles Snyder, NPR News.
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Live from NPR News in Washington, I'm Dave Mattingly. Dr. Anthony Fauci is scheduled to appear before a Senate committee today under subpoena. He's expected to be questioned about the origins of COVID, as well as his personal diary entries related to the COVID-19.

Senate Democrats expressed concerns about Clayton when he declined to acknowledge Joe Biden won the 2020 presidential election during his confirmation hearing. A funeral procession and a memorial service are being held today in Columbia, South Carolina, for the late Republican Senator Lynn

0: Several of Graham's staff members served as honorary pallbearers for the senator, who served over 31 years in Congress. In attendance were foreign leaders, including Israeli Prime Minister Benjamin Netanyahu and Ukrainian President Vladimir Zelensky, a reminder of Graham's role in advocating for both countries. Graham's niece, Emily Boggs Roberts, called him a family man.
1: When my mom called, he answered. It didn't matter if he was about to walk into a meeting with the president or another world leader.
0: Graham became primary caretaker to his sister Darlene after their parents died. She's now been appointed to serve out the remainder of his term. Barbara Sprunt, NPR News, Washington.
2: The Federal Reserve is expected to leave U.S. interest rates unchanged when it wraps up its latest policy meeting today. This is the second rate-setting meeting being led by Fed Chair Kevin Warsh. As NPR's Scott Horsley reports.
3: President Trump made it clear when he nominated Kevin Warsh that he wanted the Fed to lower interest rates, but that looks unlikely for the time being. Inflation is still well above the Fed's target, thanks in part to a wartime spike in gasoline prices. Forecasters think it's likely the central bank will hold its benchmark interest rate steady today, and there's a possibility it can even push rates higher. Warsh told lawmakers earlier this month he and his colleagues have no tolerance for elevated inflation. The Fed's also keeping a close eye on the job market, but with unemployment running just over 4%, regaining control over prices is the central bank's top priority for now. Scott Horsley, NPR News, Washington.
2: This is NPR News from Washington. The National Weather Service says Monday's tornado that tore across northeastern Wisconsin was an EF3. Winds of 140 miles per hour. The tornado remained on the ground for more than 20 minutes, destroying homes, flipping vehicles, and knocking down trees and power lines. It hit areas of Appleton and those south of there. Meteorologists say the tornado was 1,500 yards wide and stayed on the ground for about 12 miles. No deaths are reported. The governor declared a state of emergency in the affected areas. FIFA says it plans to sell stakes of the World Cup to private investors as a way to raise billions of dollars. As NPR's Rafael Nam reports, the announcement from soccer's world governing body is sparking sharp criticism.
4: It's a complicated plan. FIFA would create a separate company to oversee all commercial decisions for the men's and women's World Cup, as well as to other FIFA tournaments like the Club World Cup. And in this new venture, FIFA would partner with a firm called Thrive Eternal, run by Joshua Kushner, the brother of President Trump's son-in-law, Jared Kushner. Thrive's role would be to bring in new minority investors to this commercial venture, effectively selling a stake to the World Cup and other FIFA tournaments to others. UEFA, though, the body that governs European soccer, strongly opposes the plan, saying, quote, "None of us are the owners of football. It is not FIFA's to sell." From NPR News.
2: Wall Street futures are higher this morning. I'm Dave Mattingly, NPR News, Washington.
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0: Live from NPR News in Washington, I'm Windsor Johnston. The U.S. and Saudi Arabia launched a wave of airstrikes targeting Iranian-backed militias in Iraq today. NPR's Jane Arap reports the armed group said at least 20 of their fighters were killed.
1: The U.S. and Saudi Arabia have blamed the Iran-backed militias in Iraq for drone attacks on Saudi oil facilities this week. Iraq's prime minister, who met President Trump last week in Washington, convened an emergency security meeting in Baghdad after the airstrike.

0: Wednesday, Iran has been targeting U.S. bases in the kingdom. Jane Arraf, NPR News, Amman.
1: Dr. Anthony Fauci will testify before the Senate today. Republicans are expected to press him on the federal response to the COVID-19 pandemic, including questions about the virus's origins and past public health guidance. NPR's Jonathan Lambert reports.
2: Fauci is headed to the Senate.

were repeatedly alleged that Fauci covered up evidence. Fauci has pushed back against such claims, maintaining he's open to the lab leak theory, but that existing evidence supports the virus jumped from an animal to a human. Questions will likely center on over 1,000 pages of Fauci's private notes released by the senator over the weekend. Paul claims that there are discrepancies.

0: Jenna McLaughlin reports Clayton's nomination drew criticism from Democrats who questioned his independence and lack of intelligence experience.
1: Jay Clayton will be Trump's new director of national intelligence. Clayton is currently the U.S. attorney for the Southern District of New York. Advocates like Republican Senator Tom Cotton of Arkansas say that job's intersection with national security, such as the indictment of former Venezuelan President Nicolas Maduro, prepared him to lead the intelligence community's 18 agencies. Critics like Senator Ron Wyden, a Democrat from Oregon, say Clayton has already shown he won't directly challenge the president's falsehoods.
2: He is never going to stand up to Donald Trump.
1: Wyden pointed to Clayton's refusal to say President Biden won the U.S. presidential election in 2020 during his confirmation hearing as one example. Jenna McLaughlin, NPR News.
0: You're listening to NPR News from Washington. The National Weather Service says the tornado that tore through northeastern Wisconsin on Monday was an EF3 with winds reaching 140 miles per hour. The tornado stayed on the ground for about 12 miles and was roughly 1,500 yards wide. It destroyed homes, overturned vehicles, and brought down trees and power lines in the city of Appleton and surrounding communities. The governor has declared a state of emergency in the affected areas. South Dakota Governor Larry Rodin has won the Republican nomination for governor. Jason Dirks of South Dakota Public Broadcasting reports Rodin's runoff victory over a populist challenger.
3: Rodin was lieutenant governor and moved into the state's top seat when Governor Kristi Noem joined the Trump administration last year. Rodin's opposed abortion pills, pledged to reform the state's prison system, and passed legislation to lower property taxes by raising sales taxes. He was challenged for the nomination by business executive Toby Godin, who was backed by the right-wing Turning Point organization founded by the late Charlie Kirk. A self-described political outsider ran on eliminating homeowner property taxes. In a state where a Democrat hasn't been governor since the 70s, the GOP nominee heads into the fall as the front runner and faces former state legislator Democrat Dan Aller. For NPR News, I'm Jackson Dirks in Aberdeen, South Dakota.
0: Federal Reserve policymakers wrap up a two-day meeting in Washington today. The central bank is expected to leave interest rates unchanged, even as inflation remains above its 2% target. I'm Windsor Johnston, NPR News, in Washington.
4: 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It's co-owned by parents and teens, so parents can monitor the account while teens learn how to invest. 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

0: Live from NPR News in Washington, I'm Windsor Johnston. U.S. Central Command says Iran launched a series of airstrikes on American forces in the Middle East today, though all the missiles were intercepted. U.S. and Saudi forces later struck Iranian-backed militias in Iraq. NPR's Franco Ordonez reports the escalation in fighting came as President Trump met Israeli Prime Minister Benjamin Netanyahu at the White House on Tuesday.
1: Israel wants to keep fighting. Now it argues it still faces major threats from Iran and Hezbollah in Lebanon and wants to further weaken both. Israel also doesn't want Trump to sign a deal that could limit its ability to defend itself. Now Trump supports Israel's security, but is focused on ending what is a very unpopular war, reopening the Strait of Hormuz and easing rising prices, especially gas prices.
0: That's NPR's Franco Ordonez reporting. Israeli Prime Minister Benjamin Netanyahu is calling his meeting with President Trump, quote, great. But as NPR's Frank Langfitt reports, many in Israel noticed the tepid greeting at the White House on Tuesday.
2: Netanyahu entered the White House through a side entrance. The meeting was behind closed doors. The Times of Israel said the low-key approach was to avoid the perception that Israel's trying to get the U.S. to restart major strikes on Iran. Netanyahu put a different spin on the meeting to Fox News.
3: One of the best meetings that we've had, and I always hate to disappoint our would-be critics.
2: Netanyahu faces crucial elections in October, and its relationship with the U.S., Israel's top ally, is a big issue here. But Americans increasingly have a negative view of Netanyahu because of Israel's wars in Gaza and Iran. Frank Langfitt, NPR News, Tel Aviv.
0: Attorneys general from 44 states are calling on the Trump administration to crack down on the prediction market industry. NPR's Bobby Allen reports the top law enforcement officials say the companies are violating state gambling laws.
4: The Trump administration is currently rewriting the federal rules for the prediction market industry. Companies like Kalshi and Polymarket that have thrived in Trump's sex terms. Trump officials want them regulated by the federal government as a type of financial investment product, not gambling. But a newly public letter sent by 44 states sends a clear message to regulators in Washington. State officials view prediction markets as having made an end run around state laws and state taxes, especially when it comes to sports betting, which accounts for most of the billions of dollars wagered on Kalshi and Polymarket. But other topics are popular too, like politics and elections. $200 million.

0: Mother's Day and morning services in Rochester. This is a FIFA says it's planning to sell stakes of the World Cup to private investors as a way to raise billions of dollars. NPR's Rafael Nam reports the announcement from soccer's world governing body is sparking sharp criticism.
1: It's a complicated plan. FIFA would create a separate company to oversee all commercial decisions for the men's and women's World Cup, as well as to other FIFA tournaments like the Club World Cup. And in this new venture, FIFA would partner with a firm called Thrive Eternal, run by Joshua Bushman, the brother of President Trump's son-in-law, Jared Kushner. Thrive's role would be to bring in new minority investors to this commercial venture, effectively selling a stake to the World Cup and other FIFA tournaments to others. With that, though, the body that governs European soccer strongly opposes the plan, saying, quote, "None of us are the owners of football.
0: Wildfire in southwestern France has forced more than 220,000 people from their homes. The fire has burned an area four times the size of Paris. Officials have ordered an additional 4,000 evacuations today along the country's Atlantic coast. Across Spain, tens of thousands of people have been driven from their homes by huge wildfires. The country is in its fourth heat wave of the summer, with several blazes still burning out of control, including the largest in its recorded history. I'm Windsor Johnston, and you're listening to NPR News from Washington.
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that never got the chance to touch the sea. Just forgot on the shelf, no wind in the sails, going nowhere with no one but me. I was one in 100 billion, a burnout star in a galaxy.

0: Hello, wind.
1: Hello.
0: Well, I see that you're still here. Aren't you lonely?

0: Live from NPR News in Washington, I'm Windsor Johnston. President Trump's White House meetings with Israeli Prime Minister Benjamin Netanyahu and Ukrainian President Volodymyr Zelensky are putting two key relationships under fresh scrutiny. NPR's Greg Myrie reports Trump ties with Netanyahu have grown more strained, while his relationship with Zelensky appears to be improving.
1: We all remember the big blow-up they had in the Oval Office last year, but they've met several times since, including twice this month, and they've been steadily rebuilding the relationship. Trump has been treating Zelensky with more respect, especially as Ukraine gained the momentum with its punishing drone strikes against Russia. There were no cameras at the meeting yesterday, and Trump hasn't commented, but Zelensky called it a good meeting. He also received a warm welcome from more than 60 senators from both parties.
0: NPR's Greg Myrie reporting from Kyiv. Dr. Anthony Fauci will testify before the Senate at this hour. Republicans are expected to press him on the federal response to the COVID-19 pandemic, including questions about the virus's origins. NPR's Jonathan Lambert reports.
2: Fauci is headed to the Senate Homeland Security and Government Affairs Committee after getting subpoenaed by Kentucky Senator Rand Paul. The two have sparred for years over the COVID-19 pandemic. Paul believes the coronavirus came from the lab and has repeatedly alleged that Fauci covered up evidence. Fauci has pushed back against such claims, maintaining he's open to the lab leak theory, but that existing evidence supports the virus coming from animals to a human. Questions will likely center on over 1,000 pages of Fauci's private notes released by the senator over the weekend. Paul claims that there are discrepancies between how Fauci talked about COVID origins in public and in private. But scientists accused Paul of cherry-picking examples from early in the pandemic when there was a lot of uncertainty. Jonathan Lambert, NPR News.
0: The National Guard will move thousands of troops deployed to Washington, D.C. into more permanent housing after awarding a contract to a local apartment company. NPR's Pat Lonsdorf reports the deployment in the city has been extended through 2029.
3: The National Guard Bureau announced the $292 million contract with Placemaker, a company that has several buildings of furnished apartments throughout D.C. The Bureau called the contract, quote, the largest interagency lodging acquisition in National Guard history. It'll provide up to 2,000 apartments. Until now, thousands of Guard members from more than 20 states have been staying in hotels scattered throughout the region since last August. Research has estimated the total cost of maintaining the Guard deployment through Trump's term to be around $4 billion. The government estimates this contract will cut the lodging portion of that cost by about half. Pat Lonsdorf, NPR News, Washington.
0: This is NPR News. Funeral services for Senator Lindsey Graham will be held today in his home state of South Carolina. A public procession will stop at the State House before a service at First Baptist Church in Columbia. Graham, who served in the Senate for more than two decades, died earlier this month at the age of 71.

0: months. Governor Andy Beshear says he's received no word from McConnell, despite sending him two letters asking him to explain his ongoing absence from the Senate. McConnell has been away from Congress since June 14th from what his office said was due to a fall and pneumonia. Beshear says anyone else in the hospital for more than a month would be expected to be more transparent.
1: The voters, who are the boss of all of us that are elected, deserve to see a little bit more and hear a little bit more about how the senator is doing.
0: McConnell's office has released two photos of the 84-year-old, supposedly from a rehab center, as well as a statement from his doctor that said McConnell hasn't been cleared for normal duties. For NPR News, I'm Lisa Ostrey in Bowling Green, Kentucky.
2: The world's first museum dedicated to AI-generated art is now open in Los Angeles. Dataland features immersive exhibits that use artificial intelligence to create evolving digital artwork. Organizers say the goal is to explore how AI and human creativity can work together. This is NPR.
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Throw the old glass crutch away and watch it break. Wouldn't it be great? Hey, hey, wouldn't that be great? Lord, it's for our sake. Now, wouldn't that be great? Wouldn't it be good? And I know you could if you just would. Wouldn't that be good? Lord, I know you could. Wouldn't it be great? Wouldn't that be great? Throw the old glass crutch away and watch it break.

0: certainly was in the right.
1: I don't know, I was really drunk at the time. He just told me it was in, plugged into number two. He was asking why it wasn't coming up on 3011. So after yelling and screaming.

0: Ultimately, they affect prices and be a way of talking about democracy and the economy at the same time. Ashley Lopez, NPR News.
1: On Wall Street, Dow futures are down 152 points at this hour. 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

0: recognize, sir. Security, please remove him from the room.
1: The hearing is centering on the origins of COVID-19 and allegations that Fauci misled Congress about federally funded research. Fauci has repeatedly denied those accusations. Senator Paul says the committee will continue its investigation despite Fauci's refusal to answer questions. Ukrainian President Volodymyr Zelensky says he had a good meeting with President Trump at the White House yesterday. NPR's Greg Myrie reports Zelensky offered
2: Ukraine a license to build its own Patriot air defense missiles. Immediately after the White House meeting, Zelensky visited executives from Lockheed Martin, the big defense company that makes Patriots and other high-end weapons Ukraine uses. The Ukrainian leader was also well received by more than 60 U.S. senators from both parties. He watched from the gallery as lawmakers advanced a sanctions bill against Russia. Greg Myrie, NPR News, Kyiv.
1: FIFA says it's planning to sell stakes of the World Cup to private investors as a way to raise billions of dollars. NPR's Rafael Nam reports the announcement from soccer's world governing body is sparking sharp criticism.
3: It's a complicated plan. FIFA would create a separate company to oversee all commercial decisions for the Men's and Women's World Cup, as well as to other FIFA tournaments like the Club World Cup. And in this new venture, FIFA would partner with a firm called Thrive Eternal, run by Joshua Kushner, the brother of President Trump's son-in-law, Jared Kushner. Thrive's role would be to bring in new minority investors to this commercial venture, effectively selling a stake to the World Cup and other FIFA tournaments to others. UEFA, though, the body that governs European soccer, strongly opposes the plan, saying, quote, "None of us are the owners of football. It is not FIFA's to sell." Rafael Nam, NPR News.
1: This is NPR. Funeral services for Senator Lindsey Graham will be held today in his home state of South Carolina. A public procession will stop at the State House before a service at First Baptist Church in Columbia. Graham, who served in the Senate for more than two decades, died earlier this month at the age of 71. Stocks on Wall Street opened sharply lower this morning as investors wait for an interest rate decision from the Federal Reserve. NPR's Scott Horsley reports the Dow Jones Industrial Average tumbled more than 600 points in early trading.
4: Most investors think the Fed will hold its benchmark interest rate steady today, but there's a chance the central bank will raise rates. The new Fed chairman, Kevin Warsh, says he and his colleagues are determined to curb inflation, which has been running hotter than the Fed would like for more than 5 years now. A jump in oil and gasoline prices resulting from the U.S. war with Iran pushed inflation to a three-year high this spring. Gas prices have moderated since then, but renewed fighting in and around the Strait of Hormuz has oil prices plummeting. The lingering conflict is putting a dent in consumers' confidence. A survey of the conference board finds consumers' attitudes about the current business environment and the job market worsened in July, the third month in a row. The Horsley NPR News.
1: The world's first museum dedicated to AI-generated art is now open in Los Angeles. Dataland features immersive exhibits that use artificial intelligence to create evolving digital artwork. Organizers say the goal is to explore how AI and human creativity can work together. I'm Windsor Johnston, NPR News, in Washington.
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0: villages. The military's been mobilized, joining firefighters. About 5,000 people are now battling these blazes. The European Union has sent firefighting planes and helicopters to join the French Canadair planes.
1: NPR's Eleanor Beardsley reporting. Crews across Spain are also battling a number of large wildfires that broke out 1 week ago today. NPR's Miguel
2: is still not under control after burning nearly 25,000 acres and forcing the evacuation of more than 10,000 people. Prime Minister Pedro Sanchez visited the central command facilities in the region of Madrid this morning. He sent a positive message, but also warned about the risks. He said there are 10 active wildfires in Spain at the moment. Sanchez asked citizens to continue to be extra careful during the ongoing heat wave, which is forecast to last until Sunday. Miguel Macias, NPR News, Seville, Spain.
1: Democrats may be focusing on the wrong issues as they try to understand their losses in the 2024 election. A new report shared exclusively with NPR says the party still hasn't fully reckoned with why working-class voters moved away. NPR's Tamara Keith has more.
3: The report called the Left's Coalition Crisis finds there are huge gaps between the priorities of the party's college-educated liberal base and the working-class voters it needs to win over. There's a significant disconnect on issues from abortion and climate change to resisting authoritarianism, says Joan Williams, one of the authors.
4: We need progressive economics. That's what the polling shed says. That's what the political science says. And we need to get a lot savvier about cultural issues.
3: It doesn't mean abandoning progressive values, she says, but understanding and respecting those of the working class. Tamara Keith, NPR News.
1: This is NPR News in Washington. Rescue crews are searching for survivors in southwestern Japan after Tuesday's powerful magnitude 7.1 earthquake. The quake struck the country's southern main island, heavily damaging a shopping mall. Japan's prime minister says the death toll has risen to at least 18. China is opposing a Federal Communications Commission ban on foreign-made robots over national security risks. NPR's Jennifer Pack reports Beijing says the U.S. is trying to suppress its companies.
5: The FCC said it would ban new imports of advanced robotics, including foreign-made humanoid robots and robot dogs. While the directive doesn't single out China, China just so happens to make more humanoid robots than the U.S. China's foreign ministry says the U.S. is overstretching the concept of national security and that protectionism does not make the U.S. more competitive. This ban does not apply to existing models previously authorized for sale or import into the U.S. Last week, the U.S. blacklisted dozens of China's research institutions to prevent unauthorized tech transfer. Jennifer Pack, NPR News, Beijing.
1: Attorneys general from 44 states are urging the Trump administration to rein in prediction markets, saying companies such as Kalshi and Polymarket are violating state gambling laws. The administration wants the industry regulated federally as a financial product, not gambling. The states say the platforms are bypassing local laws and taxes, especially on sports betting, which drives most of the wagering. This is NPR News.
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1: Navajo Nation Council Speaker Crystalyn Curley was first to announce her ticket in Window Rock.
2: Excited to share this moment with you. I know people online were very anxious.
1: She picked former Arizona Democratic state lawmaker Chris Deschini.
3: Throughout my career, I know what it means to be an underdog.
1: In 2014, the Marine Corps vet vied for the very seat Curley is now seeking. But after placing second in that primary, Deschini was disqualified in part because of Curley's November opponent, Farmington attorney Justin Jones.
4: This is where I grew up.
1: As for Jones, he returned to Rock Point, Arizona, to name his running mate. Emily Ellison is in charge of the Gallup nonprofit Battered Families Services.
5: I want to thank the committee for this opportunity to serve our Navajo people.
1: For National Native News, I'm Gabriel Pietrazio.
0: And the Bureau of Indian Education says 21 of BIE-funded high schools achieve graduation rates of 90% or greater in 2025, in what the agency calls an unprecedented milestone, reflecting their commitment to student achievement, college and career readiness, and workforce development. The 21 schools include Kickapoo Nation School, Santa Fe Indian School, Shoshone-Bannock School, and Choctaw Central High School. The BIE's overall graduation rate reached 79%, the highest in its history. The BIE is aiming for a rate of 91% by May 2030. The Associated Press reports that beginning in 2018, the BIE began standardizing data collection methods, which has helped improve data accuracy. While Assistant Secretary of Indian Affairs Billy Kirkland said that these gains reflect the Trump administration's commitment to Native American students, there are concerns that the administration's changes to the BIE, including the planned dissolving of the U.S. Department of Education and further fallout from DOGE cuts, could undermine progress and prevent struggling schools from improving students' performance. This is National Native News. I'm Brian Bull in the KLCC studios in Eugene, Oregon. Jill Freitas is back tomorrow.
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8: This is statewide news from Alaska Public Media. I'm Ava White. A widespread weather reporting outage affected Alaska Monday, causing dozens of stations that pilots and forecasters use to go offline. No flight cancellations were immediately reported. More than 50 weather stations across the state were offline, which is just under a third of the entire network. That's according to Rick Toman, an Alaska climate specialist with the University of Alaska Fairbanks.
9: This is a particularly bad day of a problem that's been going on for years with these weather stations.
8: The stations are owned and operated by the Federal Aviation Administration, National Weather Service, and the U.S. Department of Defense. Automated weather observing systems measure and broadcast real-time weather data, such as wind, precipitation, and visibility. Pilots use that data to plan flights and get clearance to take off. Adam Smith heads the Government and Legislative Affairs Program for the aviation nonprofit, Alaska Airmen's Association. He says that Alaska doesn't have enough weather stations to begin with, and a massive outage like this makes it even harder to plan flights.
10: This just shows how fragile the system is and how dependent we are on having that data to be able to make good choices as far as weather-based decisions to go flying.
8: An Alaska Airlines spokesman said in an email Monday that the outage did not affect the carrier. South Central Alaska residents will likely see costlier home heating bills for the next few winters. That's as the region's primary gas utility, NSTAR, says nearby Cook Inlet has become a less reliable

0: reliable source of gas than in the past.
1: We are going to have a problem with deliverability from gas supply out of the Cook Inlet for the next couple years.
0: That's NSTAR President and CEO John Sims. Sims spoke at a press conference at Anchorage City Hall Tuesday that included Anchorage Mayor Suzanne LaFrance and Mat-Su Borough Mayor Edna DeVries. Sims says the rates consumers pay for gas and how available gas will largely be determined by how cold it gets this winter.
1: So if we have a winter like we did last year, we are going to have significant challenges and likely see rolling blackouts.
0: Sims says there is little interest from energy companies to expand production in Cook Inlet, and NSTAR has already had to turn away new, large-scale customers to focus on supplying existing ratepayers. The company is working on a plan to import natural gas, which is measured in thousands of cubic feet, or MCF, but Sims says that's much more expensive.
1: Right now, LNG import prices are right around $22 per MCF. What we're paying today is $10.80.
0: Sims, LaFrance, and other local stakeholders say they're pushing the Alaska legislature to finalize a plan to kick off construction of the Alaska LNG pipeline project to help offset the dwindling gas supply. This is Alaska Public Media.
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8: 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The time now is 8:15. Good morning, everybody. Taking a look at the current conditions we have for this hour. Kotzebue is cloudy, 47 degrees, southwest winds at 16. Barrow's got fog, 33 degrees, west winds at 8, 25 degrees of wind chill, quarter mile visibility. Kivalina's got rain and fog, 44 degrees, southwest winds at 15, 1 and 3 quarter mile visibility. Nome is cloudy, 48 degrees, west winds at 8. Point Hope's got fog, 43 degrees, northwest winds at 10, 1 mile visibility. Red Dog's got rain and fog, 43 degrees, south winds at 7, 7 mile visibility. Selawik is cloudy, 51 degrees, west winds at 8. Shishmaref partly cloudy, 46 degrees, southwest winds at 14. Golovin is cloudy, 50 degrees, west winds at 7. Koyuk is clear, 50 degrees, southwest winds at 7. Kayana is cloudy, 47 degrees, winds are calm. Ambler's got fog, 50 degrees, winds are calm, 6 mile visibility. Deering is clear, 49 degrees, south winds at 12. Norvik is cloudy, 50 degrees, west winds at 8. Notak's got rain and fog, 45 degrees, south winds at 8. White Mountain is cloudy, 47 degrees, southwest winds at 8. And Shaktulik is cloudy, 52 degrees, west winds at 14. Once again, here in Kotzebue, we've got cloudy skies, 47 degrees, southwest winds at 16. Relative humidity is at 86%, barometric pressure 29.82 and holding steady, 10 mile visibility. That'll do it for the current conditions. The time now is 8:17. We'll go ahead and play a song. We'll come back with the messages here shortly. 8:30 will be the extended weather forecast. Thank you for tuning in to KOTZ.

Leanne Rhymes with How Do I Live. The time now is 8:21. Good morning, everybody. We'll go ahead and take a look at the messages that we have for this hour. Looks like Nana Construction will be hauling connexes and materials around the 243 to 245 4th and Lagoon Street area around KEA facilities. Please drive slow and be cautious for the next few days as there will be equipment and trucks moving in between the plant, office building, and warehouses. In addition, the free tire inflation unit will not be accessible during this time. Thank you for your understanding. That's coming from KEA. The Northwest Arctic Borough School District Board of Education has scheduled a special meeting to discuss and approve the following items. Approval to ship Deering K-12 replacement school geotech fabric. Approval to ship battery storage training system for Cronus Engineering. It'll be today, 9 a.m. This meeting will be available virtually via Teams. The public can join 1-833-682-3239. The access code is 291-558-822-pound. All meeting materials can be found on the school district website. If you have any questions, call the office of the superintendent, 442-1803. Commercial fishing for today will open at 10 a.m. until 6 p.m., and it'll be today, tomorrow, and Friday. Permit holders are reminded to check with their buyers before starting fishing operations to ensure they have a market for their catch. If you have any questions concerning the fishery, you can call the Kotzebue office, 442-3420. Kids Story and Craft Hour in Kotzebue every Thursday at 10 a.m., so tomorrow 10 a.m., a weekly nature-themed story and craft event designed for kids age 5 to 10 at the Kotzebue Youth Center on Wanda Street. This is being brought to you by Selwick National Wildlife Refuge and Kotzebue Parks and Rec. The Native Village of Kotzebue is holding Camp Sisolik from August 2nd to the 8th for kids age 11 to 15. Applications will be accepted through today or until slots are filled. The forms can be found at the Native Village of Kotzebue office, 600 5th Avenue. Starting on Monday, August 3rd through Thursday, August 6th at 7 a.m., Air Force Road along Crosswind Runway will be closed during the day until 7 p.m. for road work improvements. So August 3rd to the 6th, 7 a.m. to 7 p.m., the Air Force Road will be closed. If you have any questions or for more information, call 785-215-5033. That's going to do it for the messages. The time now is 8:25. Coming up about 8:30, we'll go ahead and take a look at the weather forecast. Until then, we'll get back in to some more music.

Spice Girls with Two Become One. The time now is 8:33. Good morning, everybody. 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As stated before, we are having some work done at our transmitter site. We will get the AM back on when that work is complete, hopefully sometime this week. We'll go ahead and take a look at the extended weather forecast. We'll start off with the Baldwin Peninsula, which includes Kotzebue. This is as of 5 a.m. this morning. Special weather statement, another round of gusty winds and higher tides expected early Wednesday morning for portions of this zone. Water levels are expected to rise 1 to 2 feet above the normal high tide line around the Baldwin Peninsula and northern coastlines of the Kotzebue Sound, peaking in the early morning and diminishing rapidly Wednesday afternoon as the cold front moves through. Gusty westerly winds 20 to 30 miles per hour will occur. So for today, numerous rain showers, highs in the mid-50s, southwest winds to 20 miles per hour. Tonight, scattered rain showers, lows around 50, west winds to 15 miles per hour. For tomorrow, scattered rain showers, highs in the mid-50s, south winds to 10 miles per hour. For the western Arctic coast, which includes Point Hope, Point Lay, and Cape Lisburn, for today, scattered rain showers, highs around 50, northwest winds to 15 miles per hour. For tonight, mostly cloudy, isolated rain showers, lows in the mid-40s, northwest winds to 10 miles per hour, Cape Lisburn east winds to 10 miles per hour. For tomorrow, scattered rain showers, highs around 50, south winds to 25 miles per hour, Point Lay south winds to 10 miles per hour. For the Notak Valley, which includes Notak and Red Dog Mine, today numerous rain showers, highs in the mid-50s, southwest winds to 15 miles per hour, Red Dog rain showers. Tonight cloudy, isolated rain showers, lows around 40, light winds. For tomorrow, scattered rain showers, highs in the mid-50s, south winds to 10 miles per hour, Red Dog numerous rain showers. For Kivalina and Red Dog Dock, which you also have the special weather statement, another round of gusty winds and higher tides expected early Wednesday morning for portions of this zone. Today, numerous rain showers, highs around 50, west winds to 15 miles per hour. Tonight, cloudy, lows in the mid-40s, light winds. For tomorrow, scattered rain showers, highs in the mid-50s, south winds to 20 miles per hour. For the lower Kobuk Valley, which includes Norvik, Kiana, and Selwick, today numerous rain showers, highs in the mid-50s, southwest winds to 15 miles per hour, Selwick scattered rain showers. For tonight, scattered rain showers, lows in the mid-40s, west winds to 10 miles per hour. For tomorrow, cloudy, highs around 60, south winds to 10 miles per hour. For the northern Seward Peninsula, which includes Buckland and Deering, today, mostly cloudy, highs around 60, southwest winds to 15 miles per hour. Deering, isolated rain showers. For tonight, mostly cloudy, lows in the mid-40s, northwest winds to 10 miles per hour. For tomorrow, mostly cloudy, highs in the mid-60s, south winds to 10 miles per hour. For the upper Kobuk Valleys, which includes Ambler, Shungnak, and Kobuk, today, numerous rain showers, highs in the mid-50s, southwest winds to 10 miles per hour. Kobuk scattered rain showers. For tonight, scattered rain showers, lows in the mid-40s, light winds. For tomorrow, scattered rain showers, highs around 60, light winds. For the southern Chukchi Sea coast, which includes Shishmaref and Diomede, today, scattered rain showers, highs in the mid-50s, southwest winds to 25 miles per hour. For tonight, cloudy, isolated rain showers, lows in the mid-40s, southwest winds to 10 miles per hour. For tomorrow, cloudy, highs in the mid-50s, south winds to 20 miles per hour. Diomede highs in the mid-40s.
Once again, for the Baldwin Peninsula, which is the primary forecast for Kotzebue, another round of gusty winds and higher tides expected early Wednesday morning for portions of this zone. Water levels are expected to rise to 1 to 2 feet above the normal high tide line around Baldwin Peninsula and northern coastlines of the Kotzebue Sound, peaking in the early morning and diminishing rapidly Wednesday afternoon as the cold front moves through. Gusty westerly winds 20 to 30 miles per hour will occur. For today, numerous rain showers, highs in the mid-50s, southwest winds to 20 miles per hour. Tonight, scattered rain showers, lows around 50, west winds to 15 miles per hour. For tomorrow, scattered rain showers, highs in the mid-50s, south winds to 10 miles per hour. Current conditions for Kotzebue, we've got cloudy skies, 47 degrees, southwest winds at 16, relative humidity is at 86%, barometric pressure 29.82 and rising, we've got 10-mile visibility. We will have a high tide here in about 5 minutes. 8:42 is a 0.7-foot high tide. Our next low tide is 4:15 this afternoon. It'll be a 0-foot low tide. And our next high tide this evening, 10:19, will be a 0.4-foot high tide. Sunrise and sunset for today. The sun rose this morning at 5:12. It'll set tonight, 12:42, giving us 19 hours and 25 minutes of possible daylight for today. That's a loss of 9 minutes from yesterday. That's going to do it for the weather, extended weather forecast. The time now is 8:40. Coming up 9 o'clock will be Native America Calling.

0: Club, Bobby. We're just getting started.
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0: Live from NPR News, I'm Lakshmi Singh. The Federal Reserve is opting to hold its benchmark interest rate steady, as most investors had expected. NPR's Scott Horsley reports today the central bank left the door open to raise rates in the future if inflation remains elevated.
1: This was the second rate-setting meeting led by Kevin Warsh, who took over as chairman of the central bank in May. Warsh told lawmakers this month he and his colleagues are determined to restore price stability after 5 years of uncomfortably high inflation. That task has been made harder by the U.S. war with Iran, which has triggered a spike in energy prices. Gasoline prices have moderated from their wartime peak this spring, but renewed fighting around the Strait of Hormuz could keep pump prices elevated for months to come. Three members of the Fed's rate-setting committee dissented from today's decision, saying they would have preferred to raise the benchmark rate by a quarter percentage point. Scott Horsley, NPR News, Washington.
0: The Trump administration is ending subsidies for Medicare drug plans that had been in place since the beginning of last year. NPR Sydney Lupkin says that means some seniors will soon face higher monthly premiums.
2: Under the Inflation Reduction Act, Medicare started capping patients' out-of-pocket drug spending at $2,000 last year. That change, and others that changed how plans would pay for drugs, meant insurers were on the hook for more money. At first, they didn't know how much more they'd be spending or how high to set premiums. To ease the transition for insurers, the Biden administration created temporary subsidies to stabilize premiums. The subsidies were expected to last 3 years, but are ending a year early at the end of 2026. Dr. Mehmet Oz, who oversees the Centers for Medicare and Medicaid, said on the social media platform X that it's because the subsidies are no longer needed. But the change means beneficiaries could be paying higher monthly premiums next year. Sydney Lupkin, NPR News.
0: Under an intensifying heat wave, wildfires continue to rage across southern Europe, including Spain's Valencia region, as recorded by APT News, and France, where one massive blaze that's four times the size of Paris could grow. NPR's Eleanor Beardsley has been following the fires that forced mass evacuations.
3: The military's been mobilized, joining firefighters. About 5,000 people are now battling these blazes. The European Union has sent firefighting planes and helicopters to join the French Canadair planes. So those are the planes that scoop up water and dump it on the fires. And in France, more than 200,000 people, residents and vacationers, have been evacuated, about 100,000 in Spain.
0: NPR's Eleanor Beardsley reporting. A massive search operation continues today in southwestern Japan, which was struck this week by a magnitude 6.8 earthquake. Local authorities say the quake killed at least 18 people, including a foreign national. Dozens more people were injured. This is NPR News. President Trump and the Department of Justice are asking the U.S. Supreme Court to toss an $83 million defamation verdict columnist E. Jean Carroll won. Carroll accuses Trump of sexually assaulting her years ago in a department store fitting room. Trump later accused her of fabricating the allegation for publicity. A jury awarded Carroll damages, but government attorneys say President Trump cannot be sued for comments he made during his first term as president. The opening of a new museum dedicated entirely to AI-generated art this summer in Los Angeles brings up questions about how much of it is the work of machines and how much is human. NPR's Chloe Veltman asked the force behind the project, world-renowned digital artist Rafiq Anadol.
4: Rafiq Anadol is known for using AI algorithms to transform massive troves of data into bombastic three-dimensional installations of light and sound. The Turkish-American artist says he creates his projects, including the new Dataland Museum in LA, with the help of the people in his studio, a multidisciplinary group of artists, architects and data scientists. He says his art is
5: 50% human, 50% machine.
4: To create the art at Dataland, Anadol fed images and sounds from museum archives, labs, and even his own travels to the Brazilian Amazon into a custom AI model. He then directed it to create specific scenarios, such as a dreamlike hummingbird narrative. Chloe Veltman, NPR News.
0: I'm Lakshmi Singh, NPR News in Washington.
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7: And we're back here at KOTZ. The time now is 11:06. Good morning, everybody. Thank you for tuning in. We'll go ahead and take a look at the current conditions we have for this hour. Here in Kotzebue, we're cloudy, 49 degrees, southwest winds at 12. Barrow's got fog, 33 degrees, northwest winds at 11. 24 degrees, the wind chill, quarter mile visibility. Kivalina's got fog, 42 degrees, west winds at 10. 2.5 mile visibility. Nome is cloudy, 48 degrees, west winds at 10. Point Hope is cloudy, 45 degrees, north winds at 19. Red Dog's got rain and fog, 45 degrees, east winds at 6, 1.5 mile visibility. Selowik is cloudy, 51 degrees, west winds at 8. Shishmaref is cloudy, 48 degrees, west winds at 16. Unalakleet is cloudy, 52 degrees, west winds at 14, gusting to 17. Golovin mostly cloudy, 52 degrees, west winds at 8. Koyuk is clear, 53 degrees, south winds at 7. Kayana's got rain, 48 degrees, west winds at 5. Ambler's got rain and fog, 48 degrees, northwest winds at 4, 6 mile visibility. Deering is clear, 55 degrees, southwest winds at 13. Norvik is cloudy, 49 degrees, west winds at 7. Notak's got rain, 47 degrees, south winds at 8. White Mountain is cloudy, 49 degrees, west winds at 10. And Shaktulik is cloudy, 52 degrees, southwest winds at 14. Once again, here in Kotzebue, we've got cloudy skies, 49 degrees, southwest winds at 12. Relative humidity is at 86%, barometric pressure 29.83 and rising. We've got 10-mile visibility. Time now is 11:08, coming up 11:20. We'll go and take a look at the messages. 11:30 will be the weather. We'll get back into some more music. 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

Chumbawamba with Tub Thumpin'. The time now is 11:20. Good morning, everybody. We'll go ahead and take a look at the messages that we have for this hour. Nana Construction will be hauling connexes and materials around the 243 to 245 4th and Lagoon Street area around KEA facilities. Please drive slow and be cautious for the next few days as there will be equipment and trucks moving in between the plant, office building, and warehouses. In addition, the free tire inflation unit will not be accessible during this time. Thank you for your understanding. And that's coming from KEA Management. Commercial fishing for today started at 10 a.m. till 6 p.m. Those hours are for today, tomorrow, and Friday. Permit holders are reminded to check with their buyers before starting fishing operations to ensure they have a market for their catch. If you have any questions, you can call the Kotzebue office 442-3420. And Kids Story and Craft Hour every Thursday, 10 a.m. A weekly nature-themed story and craft event designed for kids ages 5 to 10 at the Kotzebue Youth Center on Wanda Street, being brought to you by Selawik National Wildlife Refuge and Kotzebue Parks and Rec. The Native Village of Kotzebue is holding Camp Sisolik from August 2nd to the 8th for kids ages 11 to 15. Applications will be accepted through today. The forms can be found at the Native Village of Kotzebue office, 600 5th Avenue. Starting Monday, August 3rd through Thursday, August 6th at 7 a.m., Air Force Road along the Crosswind Runway will be closed during the day until 7 p.m. for road work improvements. So that's August 3rd to 6th, 7 a.m. to 7 p.m. For more information or if you have any questions, 785-215-5033. That's going to do it for the messages that we have for this hour. The time now is 11:23. Coming up 11:30 or thereabouts, we'll go ahead and take a look at the weather forecast. Until then, we'll get back into some more music.

Smash Mouth with Walking on the Sun. The time now is 11:32. Good morning, everybody. We'll go ahead and take a look at the extended weather forecast. Starting off with the Baldwin Peninsula, the primary forecast for Kotzebue. This is updated as of 5 a.m. this morning. Special weather statement. Another round of gusty winds and higher tides expected early Wednesday morning for portions of this zone. We did have our high tide this morning at 8:42, so the water should be going back down now. But the statement was water levels are expected to rise 1 to 2 feet above the normal high tide line around the Baldwin Peninsula and northern coastlines of the Kotzebue Sound, peaking in the early morning and diminishing rapidly Wednesday afternoon as the cold front moves through. Gusty westerly winds 20 to 30 miles per hour will occur. Forecast for today, numerous rain showers, highs in the mid-50s, southwest winds to 20 miles per hour. Tonight, scattered rain showers, lows around 50, west winds to 15 miles per hour. For tomorrow, scattered rain showers, highs in the mid-50s, south winds to 10 miles per hour. For the western Arctic coast, which includes Point Hope, Point Lay, and Cape Lisburn, today, scattered rain showers, highs around 50, northwest winds to 15 miles per hour. Tonight, mostly cloudy, isolated rain showers, lows in the mid-40s, northwest winds to 10 miles per hour. Cape Lisburn, east winds to 10 miles per hour. For tomorrow, scattered rain showers, highs around 50, south winds to 25 miles per hour. Point Lay, south winds to 10 miles per hour. For the Notak Valley, which includes Notak and Red Dog Mine, numerous rain showers, highs in the mid-50s, southwest winds to 15 miles per hour. Red Dog rain showers. For tonight, cloudy, isolated rain showers, lows around 40, light winds. For tomorrow, scattered rain showers, highs in the mid-50s, south winds to 10 miles per hour. Red Dog, numerous rain showers. For Kivalina and the Red Dog Dock, you also have the special weather statement. Another round of gusty winds and higher tides expected early Wednesday morning for portions of this zone. Today, numerous rain showers, highs around 50, west winds to 15 miles per hour. Tonight, cloudy, lows in the mid-40s, light winds. For tomorrow, scattered rain showers, highs in the mid-50s, south winds to 20 miles per hour. For the Lower Kobuk Valley, which includes Norvik, Kayana, and Selwyk, today numerous rain showers, highs in the mid-50s, southwest winds to 15 miles per hour. Selwyk scattered rain showers. For tonight, scattered rain showers, lows in the mid-40s, west winds to 10 miles per hour. For tomorrow, cloudy, highs around 60, south winds to 10 miles per hour. For the Northern Seward Peninsula, which includes Buckland and Deering, today, mostly cloudy, highs around 60, southwest winds to 15 miles per hour. Deering, isolated rain showers. For tonight, mostly cloudy, lows in the mid-40s, northwest winds to 10 miles per hour. For tomorrow, mostly cloudy, highs in the mid-60s, south winds to 10 miles per hour. For the Upper Kobuk Valleys, which includes Ambler, Shungnak, and Kobuk, today, numerous rain showers, highs in the mid-50s, southwest winds to 10 miles per hour. Kobuk scattered rain showers. For tonight, scattered rain showers, lows in the mid-40s, light winds. For tomorrow, scattered rain showers, highs around 60, light winds. For the southern Chukchi Sea coast, which includes Shishmaref and Diomede, today, scattered rain showers, highs in the mid-50s, southwest winds to 25 miles per hour. Tonight, cloudy, isolated rain showers, lows in the mid-40s, southwest winds to 10 miles per hour. For tomorrow, cloudy, highs in the mid-50s, south winds to 20 miles per hour. Diomede, highs in the mid-40s. Circling back to the Baldwin Peninsula, the primary forecast for Kotzebue. Once again, another round of gusty winds and higher tides expected early Wednesday morning for portions of this zone. Water levels are expected to rise to 1 to 2 feet above the normal high tide line around the Baldwin Peninsula and northern coastlines of the Kotzebue Sound, peaking in the early morning and diminishing rapidly Wednesday afternoon as the cold front moves through.
Gusty westerly winds 20 to 30 miles per hour will occur. And like I said, we did have our high tide this morning at 8:42, so we should be on our way back down to a low. So hopefully that water is diminishing. Forecast for today, numerous rain showers, highs in the mid-50s, southwest winds to 20 miles per hour. Tonight, scattered rain showers, lows around 50, west winds to 15 miles per hour. For tomorrow, scattered rain showers, highs in the mid-50s, south winds to 10 miles per hour. Taking a look at the current conditions for Kotzebue, right now we have cloudy skies, 49 degrees, southwest winds at 12, relative humidity is at 86%, barometric pressure is steady, 29.83, and we have 10-mile visibility. Looking at our tides, our next low tide is 4:15 this afternoon. It'll be a 0-foot low tide. Our next high tide will be at 10:19 this evening. It'll be a 0.4-foot high tide. Our sun rose this morning at 5:12. It'll set tonight at 12:42, giving us 19 hours and 25 minutes of possible daylight for today. That's a loss of 9 minutes from yesterday. Our record high temperature in Kotzebue for today was 73 degrees. That was set back in 2009. And our record low temperature for today, 37 degrees, set back in 1975. That's going to do it for the weather forecast. The time now is 11:38. Coming up 12:01 will be NPR News, and we'll do our round of news with that as well. National Native News, Alaska News. So stay tuned. We'll get back into some more music.

0: Notice of General Election. Notice is hereby given that on Tuesday, October 6, 2026, the general election of the Northwest Arctic Borough, Alaska, will be held in accordance with Alaska Statute Chapter 29.26 and the Northwest Arctic Borough Code Chapter 4.04 for the purpose of electing officials in the following precincts as described in 6 AAC 240.002 through 040. Northwest Arctic Borough Assembly, 3-year term. District 3, Seat E, Selwick, Selwick Area, Buckland, and Deering, held by Raven Sheldon. District 4, Seat G, Kotzebue, Krusenstern, Irichuk Hills, Hotham Inlet, Cape Blossom, held by Derek Havlin Lee. District 4, Seat H, Kotzebue, Krusenstern, Irichuk Hills, Hotham Inlet, Cape Blossom, held by Craig McConnell. Northwest Arctic Borough School District, 3-year term. District 4, Seat G, Kotzebue, Krusenstern, Irichuk Hills, Hotham Inlet, Cape Blossom, held by Marine Green. District 4, Seat H, Kotzebue, Krusenstern, Irichuk Hills, Hotham Inlet, Cape Blossom, held by Alice Melton Barr. District 4, Seat J, Kotzebue, Krusenstern, Irichuk Hills, Hotham Inlet, Cape Blossom, held by Margaret Hansen. District 4, Seat K, Kotzebue, Krusenstern, Irichuk Hills, Hotham Inlet, Cape Blossom, held by Carol Schaefer. Qualifications. Resident of the borough for at least 1 year, all members shall be qualified electors, registered voters of the borough and residents within the district they seek to represent. Candidate nominations. Please contact the borough clerk for nominating petitions. Petitions will be accepted between Monday, June 8, 2026, until Monday, August 24, 2026. Voter qualifications. Voter means a United States citizen who is qualified to vote in state elections and has been a resident of the borough for at least 30 days preceding the election and is registered to vote in state elections and is not otherwise disqualified. Campaigning is prohibited within 200 feet of any entrance to the polling place. If you have any questions, please contact the borough clerk's office at 800-478-1110, extension 8205, or direct at 907-442-8205. Dated June
1: 3, 2026. Northwest Arctic Borough, 163 Lagoon Street, P.O. 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
2: You're listening to Statewide News from Alaska Public Media. I'm Ava White. Dinosaurs weren't the only creatures roaming the Earth 70 million years ago. Newly discovered fossils in Alaska are changing the way researchers view prehistoric life in the state. And as KNOM's Quinn White reports, their names draw inspiration from the Inupiaq language.
3: A new study published by the Proceedings of the National Academy of Sciences identifies three previously unknown species of multituberculates, an extinct rodent-like mammal group. Their fossil samples were found in northern Alaska.
4: The Arctic isn't just this sort of evolutionary backwater. Like, a lot of things were going on there. We know
3: that's Sarah Shelley, a paleontologist and postdoctoral research associate at the University of Lincoln in the United Kingdom. She was one of the authors of the study. She says the fossils discovered near the North Slope are about 73 million years old. That means they outlasted even the dinosaurs.
4: And we hypothesized that because it lived in the Arctic, it might have had adaptations that allowed it to survive that lineage to survive the extinction.
3: The remarkable fossils needed a name. Shelley says the team started with an Inupiaq dictionary for inspiration. Shelley eventually connected with Gail Smith-Heisler, an Inupiaq language teacher in Nome. Smith-Heisler describes the process as a lot of back and forth.
5: I was able to open up my resource documents and kind of verify that, okay, yeah, this seems appropriate, or I would suggest maybe sticking with this root word because you cut off a part of it and it doesn't make sense after that. And then they take that into consideration.
3: The three species are named Camarudon borealis, meaning northern curved tooth, Kayakgruk peregrinus, or little wandering hero, and Kinixic cosmodon polaris, meaning polar frost ornamented tooth.
4: Historically, a lot of species have been named for, well, people who are in the field, sometimes who discovered them if they're not.
3: This is Shelley again.
4: And there's been a big push to sort of move away from that now and actually recognize, sort of beyond the people, the regions they've come from.
3: It's a more nuanced approach to science, one that turned out to be deeply personal for Smith-Heisler.
5: I was really close with my grandma. Inupiaq was her first language.
3: Her grandmother is Edna Anungatoguk.
5: So we all lovingly called her Gaga.
3: Smith-Heisler was told to keep her involvement under wraps until the research paper was published. But she decided to tell her Gaga anyway. It was something Smith-Heisler knew she would be proud of.
5: Try not to get emotional, but with my grandmother, it was important to her that her family not be forgotten.
3: Anungatoguk passed away in October 2024, before the study was published. But having the opportunity to tell her grandmother about this project, Smith-Heisler says, is something she's very grateful for.
5: I feel very honored that I can grant my grandma's wish that her family isn't going to be forgotten, because, you know, it's a published document now. So her family name, her mom's name, is always going to be memorialized in that way.
3: Shelley's team is still learning from and looking for more of the ancient fossils. If there are more found, she suspects they'll be back in touch with Smith-Heisler for more inspiration. Reporting in Nome, I'm Quinn White.
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Nana with 99 left balloons. The time now is 12:23. Good afternoon, everybody. We'll go ahead and take a look at the messages that we have for this hour. Nana Construction will be hauling connexes and materials around the 243 to 245 4th Avenue and Lagoon Street area around KEA facilities. Please drive slow and be cautious for the next few days, as there will be equipment and trucks moving in between the plant, office building, and warehouses. In addition, the free tire inflation unit will not be accessible during this time. Thank you for your understanding from KEA Management. Commercial fishing for the next 3 days, today, tomorrow, and Friday, 10 a.m. to 6 p.m. Permit holders are reminded to check with their buyers before starting fishing operations to ensure they have a market for their catch. If you have any questions, you can call the Kotzebue office, 442-3420. Kids Story and Craft Hour in Kotzebue every Thursday, 10 a.m. A weekly nature-themed story and craft event designed for kids age 5 to 10. It'll be at the Kotzebue Youth Center on Wanda Street. It's being brought to you by Selawik National Wildlife Refuge and Kotzebue Parks and Rec. The Native Village of Kotzebue is holding Camp Sisolik from August 2nd to the 8th for kids ages 11 to 15. Applications will be accepted through today. The forms can be found at the Native Village of Kotzebue office, 600 5th Avenue. Monday, August 3rd through the 6th, the Air Force Road along the Crosswind Runway will be closed during the day, 7 a.m. to 7 p.m. for road improvements. For more information, you can call 785-215-5033. That's going to do it for the regular messages. I'm going to move over to our bulletin board, see what we have in that folder. New Ludwig Hotel is giving away chairs that were used in the restaurant. While supplies last, you can stop by the hotel front desk if you are interested in grabbing some of those chairs. KOTZ Radio is looking to fill two seats on our community advisory board. This board provides valuable input and suggestions for the programming heard here on KOTZ from our listeners. Currently meets quarterly and is not limited to Kotzebue residents. 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And Junior Rangers Club, the final club is actually going to be August 12th. It's at the Northwest Arctic Heritage Center, 2:30 to 4:30. Join the Junior Ranger Club this summer for a series of activities and programs to explore, share, and learn more about the surrounding tundra and your parklands together. All ages are welcome. Activities are geared towards 7 to 13 year olds. Kids under 7 must be with an adult. And Village Improvement Fund, the extended deadline to submit applications for consideration is August 5th. Their next meeting, they'll have a work session Wednesday, August 19th at 1 p.m. Regular meeting Thursday, the 20th at 8:30 a.m. The public can attend by calling 1-800-309-2350. The access code is 219-1639#. Please keep your phone on mute unless you are given permission by the chair to speak. If you have any questions, you can call the borough, 442-2500.
And Assembly President Craig McConnell and Mayor Dickie Moto Sr. have scheduled the following meetings of the Northwest Arctic Borough Assembly in the Assembly Chambers in Kotzebue. These are the August meetings. The BAF work session will be Monday, August 24th, 1 p.m. Regular Assembly meeting Tuesday, August 25th at 9 a.m. The call-in number 1-800-309-2350. The access code is 681-6362#. If you have any questions, you can call the clerk's office toll-free 1-800-478-1110 or 442-2500. 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The time now is 12:29. I'm going to go ahead and put on a song. After that, we'll come back and take a look at the extended weather forecast. Here's Bittersweet Symphony.

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The time now is 12:34. Go ahead and take a look at the extended weather forecast, starting off with the Baldwin Peninsula. Primary forecast for Kotzebue. Once again, we do have a special weather statement. Another round of gusty winds and higher tides expected early Wednesday morning for portions of this zone. The good thing is our high tide has passed. We are on our way to a low tide, so water should be receding. But the special weather statement, water levels are expected to rise 1 to 2 feet above the normal high tide line around the Baldwin Peninsula and northern coastlines of the Kotzebue Sound, peaking in the early morning and diminishing rapidly Wednesday afternoon as the cold front moves through. Gusty westerly winds 20 to 30 miles per hour will occur. Today, numerous rain showers, highs in the mid-50s, southwest winds to 20 miles per hour. For tonight, scattered rain showers, lows around 50, west winds to 15 miles per hour. For tomorrow, scattered rain showers, highs in the mid-50s, south winds to 10 miles per hour. For the western Arctic coast, which includes Point Hope, Point Lay, and Cape Lisburn, today scattered rain showers, highs around 50, northwest winds to 15 miles per hour. For tonight, mostly cloudy, isolated rain showers, lows in the mid-40s, northwest winds to 10 miles per hour. Cape Lisburn east winds to 10 miles per hour. For tomorrow, scattered rain showers, highs around 50, south winds to 25 miles per hour. Point Lay south winds to 10 miles per hour. For the Notak Valley, which includes Notak and Red Dog Mine, today numerous rain showers, highs in the mid-50s, southwest winds to 15 miles per hour. Red Dog rain showers. For tonight, cloudy, isolated rain showers, lows around 40, light winds. For tomorrow, scattered rain showers, highs in the mid-50s, south winds to 10 miles per hour. Red Dog, numerous rain showers. For Kivalina and the Red Dog Dock, you also have the special weather statement. Another round of gusty winds and higher tides expected early Wednesday morning. Today, numerous rain showers, highs around 50, west winds to 15 miles per hour. Tonight, cloudy, lows in the mid-40s, light winds. Tomorrow, scattered rain showers, highs in the mid-50s, south winds to 20 miles per hour. For the Lower Kobuk Valley, which includes Norvik, Kayana, and Selawik, today numerous rain showers, highs in the mid-50s, southwest winds to 15 miles per hour. Selawik scattered rain showers. For tonight, scattered rain showers, lows in the mid-40s, west winds to 10 miles per hour. For tomorrow, cloudy, highs around 60, south winds to 10 miles per hour. For the Northern Seward Peninsula, which includes Buckland and Deering, today mostly cloudy, highs around 60, southwest winds to 15 miles per hour. Deering isolated rain showers. For tonight, mostly cloudy, lows in the mid-40s, northwest winds to 10 miles per hour. For tomorrow, mostly cloudy, highs in the mid-60s, south winds to 10 miles per hour. For the Upper Kobuk Valleys, which includes Ambler, Shungnak, and Kobuk, today numerous rain showers, highs in the mid-50s, southwest winds to 10 miles per hour. Kobuk, scattered rain showers. For tonight, scattered rain showers, lows in the mid-40s, light winds. For tomorrow, scattered rain showers, highs around 60, light winds. For the southern Chukchi Sea coast, which includes Shishmaref and Diomede, today, scattered rain showers, highs in the mid-50s, southwest winds to 25 miles per hour. Tonight, cloudy, isolated rain showers, lows in the mid-40s, southwest winds to 10 miles per hour. For tomorrow, cloudy, highs in the mid-50s, south winds to 20 miles per hour. Diomede highs in the mid-40s. Circling back to the Baldwin Peninsula, the primary forecast for Kotzebue. Special weather statement, another round of gusty winds and higher tides expected early Wednesday morning. Water levels are expected to rise 1 to 2 feet above the normal high tide line around the Baldwin Peninsula and northern coastlines of the Kotzebue Sound,
peaking in the early morning and diminishing rapidly Wednesday afternoon as the cold front moves through. Gusty westerly winds 20 to 30 miles per hour will occur. Today, numerous rain showers, highs in the mid-50s, southwest winds to 20 miles per hour. Tonight, scattered rain showers, lows around 50, west winds to 15 miles per hour. For tomorrow, scattered rain showers, highs in the mid-50s, south winds to 10 miles per hour. Current conditions for Kotzebue, we've got cloudy skies, 49 degrees, west winds at 12. Our relative humidity is at 90%, barometric pressure 29.84 and rising, and we have 10-mile visibility. Our next low tide is at 4:15 this afternoon. It will be a 0-foot low tide. Our next high tide is 10:19 this evening. It'll be a 0.4-foot high tide. Sunrise this morning, 5:12. It'll set tonight, 12:42. Giving us 19 hours and 25 minutes of possible daylight today. That is a loss of 9 minutes from yesterday. Record high temperature for Kotzebue for July 29th is 73 degrees. That was set in 2009. And our record low temperature, 37 degrees, set in 1975. That's going to do it for the extended weather forecast. The time now is 12:40. Coming up, 101 will be NPR News. You're tuned in to KOTZ, normally AM 720. We are currently rebroadcasting on the FM 89.9. Hopefully, we won't be doing that much longer. They should be getting close to finishing up the work out at the tower site. When that work is finished, we will be turning the transmitter back on and we will be back on the AM. Thank you for your patience and understanding while that's been down.

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0: Live from NPR News in Washington, I'm Ryland Barton. Stocks dropped today after a divided Federal Reserve held interest rates steady, but signaled a rate hike could be coming as inflation remains stubborn. This was the second rate-setting meeting led by Kevin Warsh, whom President Trump appointed, hoping he would lower interest rates.
1: My colleagues and I considered the economic shocks of recent years. Strained supply chains arising from the pandemic, military conflicts, energy supply disruptions, substantial increases in tariff rates, and yes, the surge in AI-related investment.
0: Meanwhile, oil prices jumped as the war with Iran continues, reinforcing expectations for a rate hike. A planned vote to advance Todd Blanche's nomination for attorney general appears to be in doubt. Texas Republican Senator John Cornyn called off a scheduled meeting with Blanche today. Cornyn told reporters that the Justice Department has not adequately addressed his concerns about the settlement that gave President Trump and members of his family protection from tax audits. The Trump administration is ending subsidies for Medicare drug plans. NPR's Sydney Lupkin reports some seniors will face higher premiums.
2: Under the Inflation Reduction Act, Medicare started capping patients' out-of-pocket drug spending at $2,000 last year. That change, and others that changed how plans would pay for drugs, meant insurers were on the hook for more money. At first, they didn't know how much more they'd be spending or how high to set premiums. To ease the transition for insurers, the Biden administration created temporary subsidies to stabilize premiums. The subsidies were expected to last 3 years, but are ending a year early at the end of 2026. Dr. Mehmet Oz, who oversees the Centers for Medicare and Medicaid, said on the social media platform X that it's because the subsidies are no longer needed. But the change means beneficiaries could be paying higher monthly premiums next year. Sydney Lupkin, NPR News.
0: Iraqi militias hit by U.S. and Saudi airstrikes today have vowed revenge. They've given the Iraqi government a deadline to respond to the attacks. NPR's Jane Arraf has more.
3: The wave of strikes killed at least 20 fighters, according to the militias. They were buried on Wednesday, mourners at a procession in Baghdad chanting death to America. These are Iranian-backed militias that emerged in a security vacuum after the U.S. invasion of Iraq 2 decades ago. Some are now on the Iraqi government payroll. And while the new Iraqi prime minister has pledged to the U.S. he will rein in the armed groups, no previous Iraqi leader has had much success. A militia group that calls itself the Iraqi Resistance has given the Iraqi government a deadline of next Thursday after a major Shia commemoration to respond to the attacks. Jane Arraf, NPR News, Amman.
0: The Dow fell more than 2% today. This is NPR. Elon Musk's company XAI is suing Minnesota over the state's first-in-the-nation law that bans nudification technology on websites and apps. The lawsuit potentially provides a test for how far states can go in constitutionally regulating the use of AI. It says Minnesota's law is overly broad and bans many constitutionally protected images and videos. China is opposing a Federal Communications Commission's ban on foreign-made robots over national security risks. NPR's Jennifer Pack reports Beijing says the U.S. is trying to suppress its companies.
4: The FCC said it would ban new imports of advanced robotics, including foreign-made humanoid robots and robot dogs. While the directive doesn't single out China, China just so happens to make more humanoid robots than the U.S. China's foreign ministry says the U.S. is overstretching the concept of national security, and that protectionism does not make the U.S. more competitive. This ban does not apply to existing models previously authorized for sale or import into the U.S. Last week, the U.S. blacklisted dozens of China's research institutions to prevent unauthorized tech transfer. Jennifer Pack, NPR News, Beijing.
0: Major League Baseball's Seattle Mariners have announced a Jimothy night for their game next Wednesday. It's in honor of a curious raccoon from the city's Ballard neighborhood that's believed to have a rare congenital spinal deformity, though he's surprisingly agile and appears to be thriving. Fans can get a Mariners Jimothy t-shirt, and the first 20,000 in the stadium will get an exclusive Jimothy rookie card. This is NPR News.
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6: And we're back at KOTZ. The time now is 1:06. Good afternoon, everybody. We'll go ahead and take a look at the current conditions before we do employment information. Kotzebue, we've got rain and fog, 48 degrees, west winds at 14, 2 mile visibility. Barrow's got fog, 33 degrees, northwest winds at 11, 24 degrees of wind chill, 1 mile visibility. Kivalina's got fog, 42 degrees, west winds at 5, quarter mile visibility. Nome is cloudy, 50 degrees, west winds at 12. Point Hope is cloudy, 46 degrees, north winds at 15. Red Dog's got fog, 46 degrees, east winds at 5, 3 mile visibility. Selawik is cloudy, 52 degrees, west winds at 9. Shishmaref's got fog, 47 degrees, west winds at 18, 6 mile visibility. Unalakleet is cloudy, 52 degrees, west winds at 11. Golovin is cloudy, 50 degrees, west winds at 6. Koyuk is partly cloudy, 53 degrees, south winds at 9, gusting to 16. Cayana's got rain and fog, 47 degrees, southwest winds at 3, 5 mile visibility. Ambler's got fog, 49 degrees, winds are calm, 6 mile visibility. Deering is partly cloudy, 59 degrees, southwest winds at 17. Norvik's got rain and fog, 49 degrees, west winds at 7, 4 mile visibility. Notak is cloudy, 46 degrees, southwest winds at 7. White Mountain is cloudy, 48 degrees, west winds at 7. And Shaktulik is cloudy, 52 degrees, southwest winds at 15. Once again, here in Kotzebue, we've got rain and fog, 48 degrees, west winds at 14. Relative humidity is at 96%, barometric pressure 29.85 and rising. We've got 2 mile visibility. That's going to do it for our current conditions. We'll move over to employment information. Employment information is made possible by a grant from Kotzebue Electric Association, a member-owned cooperative serving the people of Kotzebue since 1954. First up, the Native Village of Kotzebue is hiring for executive director, on-call administrative assistant slash receptionist, on-call custodian, housing director, housing specialist, laborer, lead carpenter, project foreman, immersion teacher, substitute immersion teacher aide on call, ICWA caseworker, Kamsasolik coordinator, cook, counselor, and elder advisor. 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Applications are available at the Bering Air ticket counter. That's what we have here in our employment information folder. I'm going to go ahead and play a listing from Nana for their current positions.
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10,000 Maniacs with Rainy Day. We're going to go ahead and take a look at the messages that we have for this hour. Nana Construction will be hauling connexes and materials around the 243 to 245 4th and Lagoon Street area around KEA facilities. Please drive slow and be cautious for the next few days as there will be equipment and trucks moving in between the plant, office building, and warehouses. In addition, the free tire inflation unit will not be accessible during this time. Thank you for your understanding. That's coming from KEA management. And a new message here. Anyone needing dog food, stop by house 638 Fifth Avenue. It'll be ready later this afternoon. That's coming from Ramona. Commercial fishing for today, tomorrow, and Friday, 10 a.m. to 6 p.m. Permit holders are reminded to check with their buyers before starting fishing operations to ensure they have a market for their catch. If you have any questions concerning the fishery, call 442-3420. And Kids Story and Craft Hour in Kotzebue every Thursday at 10 a.m. Weekly nature-themed story and craft event designed for kids ages 5 to 10 at the Kotzebue Youth Center on Wanda Street. This is being brought to you by Selawik National Wildlife Refuge and Kotzebue Parks and Rec. Native Village of Kotzebue is holding Camp Sisolik from August 2nd to the 8th for kids ages 11 to 15. Applications will be accepted through today. The forms can be found at the Native Village of Kotzebue office. They're located at 600 Fifth Avenue. Starting Monday, August 3rd through Thursday, August 6th, 7 a.m. to 7 p.m., the Air Force Road running along the crosswind runway will be closed for road work improvements. For more information, you can contact 785-215-5033. That's going to do it for the messages for this hour. The time now is 1:23. Coming up 1:30, we'll go ahead and take a look at the extended weather forecast. 2:01 will be NPR News. After that will be Inupiaq Hour.

When I first saw you, I saw love. And the first time you touched me,

Fleetwood Mac with Landslide. The time now is 1:33. Good afternoon, everybody. We'll go ahead and take a look at the extended weather forecast. Once again, we'll start with the Baldwin Peninsula, which includes the primary forecast for Kotzebue. Another round of gusty winds and higher tides expected early Wednesday morning for portions of this zone. A special weather statement has been issued. Water levels are expected to rise 1 to 2 feet above the normal high tide line around Baldwin Peninsula and northern coastlines of the Kotzebue Sound, peaking in the early morning and diminishing rapidly Wednesday afternoon as the cold front moves through. Gusty westerly winds 20 to 30 miles per hour will occur. Forecast for today, numerous rain showers, highs in the mid-50s, southwest winds to 20 miles per hour. Tonight, scattered rain showers, lows around 50, west winds to 15 miles per hour. For tomorrow, scattered rain showers, highs in the mid-50s, south winds to 10 miles per hour. Moving on to the western Arctic coast, which includes Point Hope, Point Lay, and Cape Lisburn. Today, scattered rain showers, highs around 50, northwest winds to 15 miles per hour. Tonight, mostly cloudy, isolated rain showers, lows in the mid-40s, northwest winds to 10 miles per hour. Cape Lisburn, east winds to 10 miles per hour. For tomorrow, scattered rain showers, highs around 50, south winds to 25 miles per hour. Point Lay, south winds to 10 miles per hour. For the Notak Valley, which includes Notak and Red Dog Mine, today numerous rain showers, highs in the mid-50s, southwest winds to 15 miles per hour. Red Dog rain showers. Tonight cloudy, isolated rain showers, lows around 40, light winds. For tomorrow, scattered rain showers, highs in the mid-50s, south winds to 10 miles per hour. Red Dog, numerous rain showers. For Kivalina and the Red Dog Dock, you also have the weather statement. Another round of gusty winds and higher tides expected early Wednesday morning for portions of this zone. Today, numerous rain showers, highs around 50, west winds to 15 miles per hour. Tonight cloudy, lows in the mid-40s, light winds. For tomorrow, scattered rain showers, highs in the mid-50s, south winds to 20 miles per hour. For the lower Kobuk Valley, which includes Norvik, Kayana, and Selwyk, today numerous rain showers, highs in the mid-50s, southwest winds to 15 miles per hour. Selwyk, scattered rain showers. Tonight, scattered rain showers, lows in the mid-40s, west winds to 10 miles per hour. For tomorrow, cloudy, highs around 60, south winds to 10 miles per hour. For the northern Seward Peninsula, which includes Buckland and Deering, today mostly cloudy, highs around 60, southwest winds to 15 miles per hour. Deering, isolated rain showers. For tonight, mostly cloudy, lows in the mid-40s, northwest winds to 10 miles per hour. For tomorrow, mostly cloudy, highs in the mid-60s, south winds to 10 miles per hour. For the upper Kobuk Valley, which includes Ambler, Shungnak, and Kobuk, today numerous rain showers, highs in the mid-50s, southwest winds to 10 miles per hour. Kobuk, scattered rain showers. Tonight, scattered rain showers, lows in the mid-40s, light winds. For tomorrow, scattered rain showers, highs around 60, light winds. For the southern Chukchi Sea coast, which includes Shishmaref and Diomede, today scattered rain showers, highs in the mid-50s, southwest winds to 25 miles per hour. Tonight cloudy, isolated rain showers, lows in the mid-40s, southwest winds to 10 miles per hour. For tomorrow, cloudy, highs in the mid-50s, south winds to 20 miles per hour. Diomede, highs in the mid-40s. Once again, for the Baldwin Peninsula, the primary forecast for Kotzebue, another round of gusty winds and higher tides expected early Wednesday morning. Water levels are expected to rise 1 to 2 feet above the normal high tide line around Baldwin Peninsula and northern coastlines of the Kotzebue Sound, peaking in the early morning and diminishing rapidly Wednesday afternoon as the cold front moves through,
Gusty westerly winds 20 to 30 miles per hour will occur. Today, numerous rain showers, highs in the mid-50s, southwest winds to 20 miles per hour. Tonight, scattered rain showers, lows around 50, west winds to 15 miles per hour. Tomorrow, scattered rain showers, highs in the mid-50s, south winds to 10 miles per hour. Current conditions for Kotzebue, we've got rain and fog, 48 degrees, west winds at 14. Relative humidity is at 96%, barometric pressure is rising, 29.85, and we've got 2 mile visibility. Our next low tide will be a 0 foot low tide at 4:15 this afternoon. Our next high tide will be at 10:19 tonight, and that is a 0.4 foot high tide. Sunrise and sunset today. The sun rose this morning at 5:12. It'll set tonight at 12:42, giving us 19 hours and 25 minutes of possible daylight. That's a loss of 9 minutes from yesterday. The record high temperature for Kotzebue for today is 73 degrees. That was set in 2009. Our record low temperature for today, 37 degrees. That was set in 1975. That's going to do it for the weather forecast. The time now is 1:39. Coming up 2:01 will be NPR News. After that will be Inupiaq Hour. Until then, we'll get back into some more music. 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

Welcome back to KOTZ Radio, 720 AM. The time is 4 o'clock in the afternoon. My name is Roy, your evening announcer, local from Kotzebue. It is Wednesday, July 29th, 2026. I think we have a 31st, so the 1st is a Saturday, I think. Yes, 1st is a Saturday. This Saturday. Anyways, that's looking ahead. Let's look at right now here in Kotzebue. Right now we have overcast skies. 47 degrees Fahrenheit is the temperature. Winds are blowing west 18 miles per hour. And the temperature feels like 40 degrees. 4 o'clock hour, you know what that means. It is the request hour / birthday hour / anniversary hour. So if you have a song request that you know is in our system, we can play it for you upon request. If you want to go live. Oh no.

Okay. All right, we're back to KOTZ Radio, 7:20 a.m., brought to you by 89.9 FM. As you can see here during the FM, they like to automatically go to NPR every top of the hour at 4:01 or every 01. But anyways, I was telling you it is request hour slash birthday hour slash anniversary hour. So if you have a song request or you want to go live on the air, be the person talking on the radio and deliver a birthday message or anniversary message for all those July 29 celebrations, you sure as darn can do that. What you'll do is call us at 442-3434 or you'll email us at message at kotz.org. At 4:30 will be the weather break. So we'll take a phone call. We'll take a break from phone calls at 4:30 and until like 4:37-ish. And then we'll open up phone lines up until like 4:55. That's when we'll